0: Claire Ainslie is the PM's former director of policy and is warning against the chaos of a leadership fight.
1: I don't think it is in the country's interests, but what the team at number 10 need to be focused on is ensuring that they get as much support as possible. And crucially, that cabinet meeting tomorrow really needs to be clear about how they are pulling together.
0: None of the 20 British people who've returned from a hantavirus-hit cruise are showing symptoms of the disease. A spokesperson for the UK Health Security Agency says none of the people in isolation at a hospital on the Wirral have tested positive for the virus. The US president says the ceasefire with Iran is very fragile after rejecting the latest set of peace proposals put forward by Tehran. Donald Trump's expected to use a trip to China this week to urge President Xi Jinping to put pressure on Iran. A man's been charged with 5 counts of attempted murder after a car hit pedestrians in Nottinghamshire. One person remains in a life-threatening condition following the collision in Arnold in the early hours of Saturday morning. In sport, and Tottenham are now 2 points clear of the Premier League's relegation zone, but surrendered a lead as they drew 1-1 with Leeds United. Boss Roberto De Zerbi says they can take a lot of positives from the game.
2: We play a good game, not great, but Leeds played a good game. We show the right spirit, everyone. I'm happy for the attitude, I'm happy for the behavior, for the mentality, but we know and we move on.
0: And Lumo says it will launch its new London to Stirling train service later this month. Trains will call at stations including Milton Keynes, Preston, Lockerbie and Motherwell. That's the latest. I'm Stevie Shillingmore.
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2: The Home Secretary is reportedly among those urging the Prime Minister to resign. Sources say Shabana Mahmood is urging Sir Keir Starmer to step down following a disastrous set of election results. More than 70 of his own MPs have publicly called for him to step aside. Yesterday, he said he'd stay on and prove his doubters wrong. Our Deputy Political Editor Sam Coates says this is a notable development.
3: The fact that she has decided to be amongst those leading the Cabinet charge saying that Keir Starmer's time is basically up in number 10 is hugely, hugely significant.
2: Health officials here say none of the 20 British people isolating at a hospital on the Wirral are testing positive for hantavirus. They've returned to the UK after being on a cruise at the centre of an outbreak. There are fresh fears that the conflict between the US and Iran is at a stalemate. President Donald Trump claims the current ceasefire is on life support. Deaths caused by alcohol in the UK have fallen to their lowest level since 2021. New figures show 9,809 people died from alcohol-specific causes in 2024. In sport, and Hull City kept their Premier League promotion hopes alive with a 2-0 win at Millwall in their Championship playoff semi. Mo Bellumi and Joe Gellhart came off the bench to score the vital goals at the Den, and boss Sergei Yakirovich felt his side were fully deserving of the victory.
4: Great feeling, amazing feeling. We were fantastic today because we knew today they will start very strong in the game, but we respond very well and we go to Wembley.
2: They will face Southampton or Middlesbrough at Wembley. Their semi-final is goalless going into the second leg tonight at St Mary's Stadium. And Tottenham missed the chance to take a big step towards Premier League safety as they were held to a 1-1 draw by Leeds United. Spurs sit 2 points clear of West Ham with 2 games each left to play. That's the latest. I'm Stevie Shillinglaw.
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2: More than 70 Labour MPs are calling on Sir Keir Starmer to stand down after a devastating set of election losses last week. The Home Secretary Shabana Mahmood is reportedly among those urging the Prime Minister to resign. The PM's future could hinge on a cabinet meeting taking place later this morning. Claire Ainslie is the PM's former Director of Policy and is warning against the chaos of a leadership battle.
3: I don't think it is in the country's interests, but what the team at number 10 need to be focused on is ensuring that they get as much support as possible, and crucially that cabinet meeting tomorrow really needs to be clear about how they are pulling together.
2: The UK Health Security Agency says it's very encouraging that 20 British nationals self-isolating in a UK hospital are asymptomatic and testing negative for hantavirus. The head of the World Health Organization says it's not another COVID. The US president says the ceasefire with Iran is very fragile after rejecting the latest set of peace proposals put forward by Tehran. Donald Trump's expected to use a trip to China this week to urge President Xi Jinping to put pressure on Iran. There are concerns some kitchen worktops could be leaving those who install them with a fatal lung disease. Australia has become the first country to ban quartz worktops after a surge in cases of silicosis. Tottenham are now 2 points clear of the Premier League's relegation zone after they drew 1-1 with Leeds United. Matthias Tell put the hosts in front, but then gave away a penalty that was scored by Dominic Calvert-Lewin. And boss Roberto De Zerbi says they can take a lot of positives from the game.
4: We play a good game, not great, but Leeds played a good game. We showed the right spirit, everyone. I'm happy for the attitude, I'm happy for the behavior, for the mentality, but we know and we move on.
2: And Britain's driving test booking rules are changing from today. Only learners are now allowed to book and manage tests. That's the latest. I'm Stevie Shipp.
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2: The Home Secretary is reportedly among those calling for the Prime Minister to consider his position. Four junior members of government have quit, calling on Sir Keir Starmer to resign. More than 70 MPs from his own party also say they want him to step aside following last week's election results. But yesterday the Prime Minister was defiant, promising to prove his doubters wrong. Labour peer Baroness Hazarika thinks he should go.
3: With a really, really heavy heart, I'm not saying that changing the leader will guarantee that Labour can turn things around, but I think it could give Labour a better shot.
2: The Home Office hasn't yet commented. None of the 20 British people who've returned from a hantavirus-hit cruise ship are showing symptoms of the disease. An official from the UK Health Security Agency says none of the people in isolation at a hospital on the Wirral have tested positive for the virus. There are fresh fears that the conflict between the US and Iran is at a stalemate. President Donald Trump claims the current ceasefire is on life support. Britain's driving test booking rules are changing from today. Only learners are now allowed to book and manage tests. The DVSA hopes the move will crack down on bots and black market resales as average waiting times rise above 22 weeks. In sport, and Hull City kept their hopes of championship promotion alive after getting past Millwall in their playoff semi-final. Second half goals from Mo Bellumi and Joe Gellhart secured them a 2-0 win at the Den, and captain Louis Coyle says it's a great achievement.
4: We've grafted all year to put ourselves in this position, and it wasn't just a case of us making up the playoffs. We fully believed going into the two legs against a very, very good Millwall side that we could come out on top. Again, the game at home, a little bit cagey, and then we come here today, and what a fantastic performance from the lads. So professional.
2: And Tottenham missed a chance to take a big step towards Premier League safety as they were held to a 1-1 draw by Leeds United. Spurs sit 2 points clear of West Ham with two games each left to play. That's the latest. I'm Stevie Shillinglaw.
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2: The Home Secretary is reportedly among those calling on the Prime Minister to resign. Sources say Shabana Mahmood is urging Sir Keir Starmer to step down following a disappointing set of election results. More than 70 of his own MPs have publicly called for him to step aside. Yesterday, he said he would stay in post and prove his doubters wrong. Our deputy political editor, Sam Coates, says this is a notable development.
3: The fact that she has decided to be amongst those leading the cabinet charge, saying that Keir Starmer's time is basically up in number 10, is hugely, hugely significant.
2: The UK Health Security Agency says it's very encouraging that 20 British nationals self-isolating in a UK hospital are asymptomatic and testing negative for hantavirus. The head of the World Health Organization says it's not another COVID. The US president says the ceasefire with Iran is very fragile after rejecting the latest set of peace proposals put forward by Tehran. Donald Trump's expected to use a trip to China this week to urge President Xi Jinping to put pressure on Iran. A man's been charged with 5 counts of attempted murder after a car hit pedestrians in Nottinghamshire. One person remains in a life-threatening condition following the collision in Arnold in the early hours of Saturday morning. Tottenham missed the chance to take a big step towards Premier League safety as they were held to a 1-1 draw by Leeds United. Matthias Tell put the hosts ahead in North London, but he later conceded a penalty that Dominic Calvert-Lewin converted. Spurs sit 2 points clear of West Ham, and boss Roberto De Zerbi says it's still another step towards a survival target.
4: When you fight for the relegation, you have to stay stronger, not with the legs, but with the head, and to push until the end. And also, if we win today, it's not finished yet.
2: And Britain's driving test booking rules are changing from today. Only learners are now allowed to book and manage tests. That's the latest. I'm Stevie Schilling.
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2: The Prime Minister will chair a cabinet meeting later this morning as more than 70 Labour MPs call for his resignation. Sir Keir Starmer is under increasing pressure to quit after a bruising set of election results last week. It's reported Home Secretary Shabana Mahmood is among those urging the PM to go after yesterday's reset speech failed to win over critics. Labour MP Charlotte Nicholls thinks the PM should put the country first.
3: What he hasn't had is the amount of domestic grip that is needed. A lot of us have had some misgivings for a while. We have wanted to give him that benefit of the doubt, but we have reached a point where actually the risk of him continuing in post is, I think, greater than the risk of him going.
2: None of the 20 British people who've returned to the UK from a cruise at the centre of a hantavirus outbreak are showing any symptoms of the virus. They're being monitored in a hospital on the Wirral, along with a German national and a passenger from Japan. The UK and France will co-host a meeting of 40 defence ministers later as efforts to reopen the Strait of Hormuz continue. It comes as both Washington and Tehran rejected each other's peace proposals. Retail sales fell sharply in April as weak consumer confidence and the timing of Easter hit spending. Figures from the British Retail Consortium show sales down 3% compared with a year ago. Hull City kept their Premier League promotion hopes alive with a 2-0 win at Millwall in their Championship playoff semi. Boss Sergei Yakirovich felt his side were deserving of the victory.
4: Great feeling, amazing feeling. We were fantastic today because we knew today they will start very strong in the game, but we respond very well and we go to Wembley.
2: They will face Southampton or Middlesbrough at Wembley. And Tottenham missed the chance to take a big step towards Premier League safety as they were held to a 1-1 draw by Leeds United. Spurs now sit just 2 points clear of West Ham, with two games each left to play. That's the latest. I'm Stevie Shillingall.
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1: Good morning. The Prime Minister's future in Number 10 is uncertain this morning after more than 70 of his MPs demanded he quit last night. Four junior members of government stepped down, calling on Keir Starmer to protect the future of the Labour Party. Last week, elections in Scotland, Wales and England saw Labour's share of the vote slump. Claire Inslee is the PM's former Director of Policy, says today's Cabinet meeting will be critical.
2: It's not as if you get another leader and all of the problems that the country faces suddenly disappear. What we saw in the election last Thursday wasn't just that Labour lost votes to Reform. People started voting for multiple parties.
1: And almost half of UK adults say they've lost access to key community spaces like parks, libraries or pubs since 2023. New research has found the decline is hitting deprived areas hardest, with higher reports of lost social and recreational facilities. Anti-poverty charity Trussell warns the trend is deepening social isolation. And a newly elected Lambeth councillor has been suspended from the Green Party after alleged anti-Semitic social media posts. Saika Ali, 56, was elected as one of 29 councillors on the 7th of May and was on the ballot for the Streatham and St Leonard's ward. The Green Party has since said Ali was suspended at the time of election and would have to sit independently or as part of another group. In a BBC statement, Ali said, "I unequivocally reject all forms of discrimination and racism. I'm genuinely honoured the people of St Leonard's have placed their trust in me, and I want to make clear that statements I would never make or support have been falsely attributed to me." Despite his suspension, Ali remained on the ballot due to electoral law, which means nominations cannot be changed during an election. Ali was among a number of Green candidates suspended for alleged anti-Semitic posts, but most were not elected. Finally, in sport, Tottenham missed the chance to take a big stride towards Premier League safety after being held to a 1-1 draw by Leeds United last night. Mathis Tell put the hosts ahead in North London, but he later conceded a penalty that Dominic Calvert-Lewin converted for the visitors. Spurs now sit 2 points clear of West Ham in the bottom line, and boss Roberto De Zerbi says the draw is another step towards their survival target.
3: When you fight for the relegation, you have to stay stronger, not with the legs, but with the head, and to push until the end. And also, if we win today, it's not finished yet.
1: That's Riverside Reports. I'm Ben Stevenson. More in half an hour.
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6: Good morning, I'm Ali Palmer. It's a cloudy start with outbreaks of light rain or drizzle, but the cloud will clear during the morning to leave some afternoon sunny spells. It'll feel windy, but there's a maximum temperature of 18 degrees. And tonight it's a bright evening with plenty of late sunny spells. Mostly clear overnight, but becoming cooler with fresh to strong winds and a minimum temperature of 3 degrees. And whatever the weather, London's freshest fruit, veg and flowers are always in season at New Covent Garden Market. 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
7: 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I didn't think I would, but then a year ago, just ended up getting a job here and have been here ever since. 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
1: Good morning. 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
2: Me, Ali Palmer.
1: And Battersea Power Station. How are you doing on this Tuesday, 12th of May, 2026? Sun is trying to poke out of those clouds outside, isn't it?
2: Yeah, there might be the odd bit of drizzle, but it's going to be warm but windy.
1: Is it? What's the temperature?
2: 18 degrees.
1: 18, not so bad today. Where were you on Saturday when it was like the height of the summer?
2: I was sat at Badminton Halls Trials.
1: Oh.

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0: 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Because London is better by boat.
2: Right, 18 minutes past seven then. It is Tuesday morning. How are the River, Roads and Rails looking, Ali?
3: So there is no traffic due to rehearsal for the state opening of Parliament. That'll be interesting. With closures expected until around seven. So obviously it's just past seven, so it's still a bit busy out there. Roads between Buckingham Palace along the Mall and down Whitehall are causing congestion back to Hyde Park Corner and back along Grosvenor Place and Knightsbridge. Usual delays in the M4 elevated section eastbound, Junction 3 Hayes to Junction 2 Brentford. So traffic on the A3 West Hill northbound between Tibbetts Corner and the Upper Richmond Road, and delays on Chertsey Road eastbound from Hampton Road West to St Margaret's Road. On public transport, it's looking okay at the moment, but there are cancellations on flights to and from Belgium at Heathrow Airport due to strike action today. But if we've missed anything, WhatsApp us 07871 670493. 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

0: 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Love in Southwest
1: London. Riverside. 22 minutes past seven then. We're after advice for the Prime Minister this morning. Sir Keir Starmer, what would your advice be? Let us know. Kirsty's let us know on the WhatsApp 07871670493. She says, good morning all. My advice to Keir Starmer, for God's sake, just go, go, go, go, go. Resign now. Never speak in public again. I can't stand it any longer. It's torture. Loved you all, says Kirsty. Thank you, Kirsty, for that.
2: That was quite clear.
1: What would your advice be? 07871670493 on the WhatsApp.
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1: Now, Ben Stevenson is looking at the...
2: He's monitoring
1: events in Downing Street.
2: On a monitor.
3: A keen eye.
1: Are all cameras poised on Downing Street as we speak?
3: They are. Everyone's...
1: Looking at Larry the cat. Have we seen Larry this morning? How old is that blooming cat now?
2: 326.
1: He came from Battersea Dogs and Cats Home.
2: Did he?
1: There. Yes. He did.
2: There's another one, isn't there? The Treasury. Can't remember what that one's called.
1: He died.
2: Oh, did he?
1: Yeah.
2: Did he replace him?
1: Palmerston. Yeah, nice. Palmerston. I think he died.
3: Larry was born in 2007.
1: Oh, he is old now, isn't he?
3: An old boy.
1: Yeah, so he came from Battersea Dogs and Cats Home.
2: Yeah.
1: Yeah, round the corner from us.
2: Nice.
1: So we've got our eye there. Our Battersea eye is there.
2: Just, and it's a cat's eye.
1: What's happening? Nothing? Has the doors opened yet?
2: No, just general. All that chat they do when there's nothing to talk about.
3: It's all of the preamble, all the faff. The cabinet meeting started at 7:15, I think.
1: That's early, because normally it's 9 o'clock or something, isn't it? So that's an early cabinet meeting. Oh, I'd love to be the fly on the wall in the cabinet.
2: The tea lady.
1: Room this morning.
2: Taking the tea in. Ooh,
1: I
2: just
1: don't think they
2: the
1: do
2: tea.
1: That anymore, do they?
2: Don't they?
3: Budget cuts.
1: No.
2: I've just been making it up. I've just been an imaginary tea lady just for today.
3: You get kicked out. People are like, who let her in? Get her out.
2: No, I'd sneak in. Be fine.
1: Yeah. So we're on resignation watch from the Prime Minister. I don't know what's going to happen. I mean, who knows what's going to happen. I'll tell you what it's not doing, though, is anything good for the country.
2: It's not ideal.
1: This is just not, you know, we're not sorting out issues, are we, that we should be, when we're all talking about this.
2: Yeah, we do it all the time, though. I mean, I think in this country we spend quite a lot of time talking about people going or staying.
1: Yeah, so we are. Well, that's what we're doing this morning, because that's what anyone is talking about. So we are as well. Hello. Ding dong. What does it mean for us in Southwest London? Well, I'll tell you what, the political map has completely changed in Southwest London since Thursday night, or just at the weekend, after we finally got the results from Lambeth on Saturday night. We are going to be talking to as many political leaders of councils in Southwest London as we can this week. We've got Gareth Roberts, the leader of Richmond-upon-Thames, today. Hopefully we're going to be getting Aled Richards-Jones, who we think will be the leader of Wandsworth Council. She's certainly been re-elected last night as the Wandsworth Conservative Group leader. They were the largest party in Wandsworth Council, so we expect them to lead the council. So we're hopefully getting him on. And then we will try and get Ross Garrod on, who is the... will be the leader of Merton Council as Labour retain the seat there. And then whatever goes on with Lambeth, we'll try and work out and see. But who knows how long that'll take. But hopefully we'll get them on as well. Right here on Riverside Radio, the home of local democracy in Southwest London, I would say.
2: Marvellous.
1: Absolutely.
2: Is that your new tagline?
1: Yes. 7:26.

0: and drive. Maybe that's some advice for Sir Keir Starmer. Getting a car and drive. Away from Downing Street. It's 7:30. Let's get all the latest Riverside reports now from Ben.
1: Good morning. The Prime Minister is meeting his top team this morning for a cabinet meeting crucial to his future. Some of his ministers will be urging him to stay in the job, but others are reportedly preparing to tell Sir Keir Starmer to lay out a plan for leaving. 74 of his own MPs no longer think he's up to the job and want him to quit. This morning, his right-hand man Darren Jones said it's not inevitable his boss will have to go. Meanwhile, there'll be a vote later to see who will become First Minister of Wales. Rhian ap Iorwerth, leader of Plaid Cymru, is expected to get the job after his party won the most seats in the Welsh Senedd. In other news, passengers from the Hantavirus cruise ship will stay at a hospital on the Wirral while they have clinical and public health assessments. They're being asked to isolate for up to 45 days by authorities. And finally, the build-up to Eurovision Song Contest begins tonight with the first of the semi-finals. It's all taking place in Austria for its 70th year. Those are the headlines. I'm Ben Stevenson. More for you in half an hour.
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4: Good morning, I'm Ali Palmer. It's a cloudy start with outbreaks of light rain or drizzle, but the clouds should clear during the morning to leave some afternoon sunny spells. It'll feel windy with a maximum temperature of 18 degrees. And whatever the weather, London's freshest fruit, veg and flowers are always in season at New Covent Garden Market. Serving the capital 6 days a week from 9 hours.
5: I'm Luke, manager at Green and Bloom. I've worked here for 12 years now. It's quite a unique place. You have to enjoy it to do the hours, you know what I mean? Otherwise, you just wouldn't want to do that. We've actually just hired Harry, who's 19, so he's just starting now. Well, I started when I was 20. Once you're in, you're here for the long run. From 12 years ago when I started, prices have all changed. But then at the same time, the way you sell flowers and what you're selling totally changes as well. Yeah, always different.
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1: Okay, we're looking for advice for Sir Keir Starmer, please, this morning. The South West London piece of advice for Keir Starmer, the North London MP. Philip in Norwood's been in touch. Jason Alley, he says on the email, breakfast@riversideradio.com. R.E. Keir Starmer, he should come on Riverside Breakfast and take questions. I think he's got a little bit busier today to do that.
2: I think the BBC might have him first.
1: We have got Gareth Roberts in, the leader of Richmond Council,
2: today at
1: 8:15. So if you've got any questions for him after the Liberal Democrats secured a full council, every single seat within the entire borough went to the Liberal Democrats. If you've got any questions for him, we'd love for you to get in touch this morning. Thank you, Philip, though. P.S., he says, had 12th COVID jab yesterday.
2: 12th?
1: He is 85.
2: Wow, that's a lot though, isn't it?
1: I was the only one at the chemist. I can't remember the last time I had a COVID jab.
2: No, we don't qualify anymore, do we?
1: I don't know whether we do.
2: I don't think we do. I think you've got underlying health.
3: You can get
2: health.
3: It with your flu jab.
2: Yeah.
1: Oh, can you?
3: Yeah, but you can pay for it.
1: I don't even get
2: the flu
1: jab.
2: Yeah, you can if you
1: jab.
2: Want to pay for it.
1: And I don't even get the hay fever jab, and I should get that
2: because
1: get I'm
2: that,
1: terrible
2: you
1: for
2: are
1: that.
2: Bad.
1: Philip in Norwood, thank you so much for that, for your advice for Keir Starmer. He should come on this programme and talk to the people of South West London.
2: Yes. Yeah.
1: How's it looking? Anyone gone in yet?
2: No.
1: Oh, they're in there already, aren't they?
2: They're all in there. They've shut the doors.
3: Darren Jones has said, well, I won't say anything yet.
2: Oh.
3: Which was great.
1: What, as he walked in?
3: I think he made an announcement before he went in because he's due to do the breakfast rounds after the cabinet.
1: Well, look, South West London is represented in the cabinet, of course, with Steve Reid. That's your MP, Ben.
3: It is.
1: The MP for Streatham and Croydon North is the Environment Secretary. He's a Secretary of State. He'll be in there. So we are represented in this part of the world on the cabinet table, aren't we? But only Bel Rabiriadi. Is a local MP who has said that Keir Starmer should go. All the other local MPs haven't.
2: Are keeping quiet.
1: Although I would assume Paul Kohler, the Wimbledon Liberal Democrat MP, and our Richmond MPs, also Liberal Democrat,
2: but nothing
1: would probably
2: from the Labour
1: say
2: MPs.
1: The same thing, but nothing else from our local Labour MPs so far, apart from Bel Rabiriadi, who's called for him to go. We will obviously keep you updated on that, but we'd love your advice, please. For Keir Starmer, we've also sent Nina out, our reporter. She's at the Battersea Labour Party headquarters in Lavender Hill.
2: Mm-hmm.
1: This morning, I think it's just opposite Battersea Arts Centre, isn't it?
2: Yeah, I think it's up there.
1: So she is talking to people there and finding out what they think this morning on this. And if you have got a question for Gareth Roberts, then get in touch. breakfast@riversideradio.com. is the email. What's that beeping? breakfast@riversideradio.com is the email address.
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2: Right, we're really shocked this morning because there are no problems on public transport anywhere.
3: I don't believe it, so do get in touch if
2: you're
3: you
2: on
3: know
2: public
3: different.
2: Transport. Yeah, if you're on a train or a tube or a bus and there's something wrong, Ali wants to know, don't you, Ali?
3: I don't believe in the technology.
2: She just does not believe it.
3: Anyway, there's still queuing traffic due to the rehearsal for the State Opening Parliament, which is tomorrow. So there are closures on roads between Buckingham Palace along the Mall and down Whitehall to the House of Parliament, and congestion right back to Hyde Park Corner. So if you're going into town, it's still busy whilst they clear that, because they were presumably rehearsing through the night. Delays on the M4 elevated section eastbound from Junction 3 Hayes, Junction 2 Brentford. Travel time there is 25 minutes. Though traffic on West Hill northbound between Tibbetts Corner and the Upper Richmond Road. And the usual delays on Chertsey Road eastbound from Hampton Road West to St Margaret's Road. The only thing that is coming up on public transport at the moment is that there are cancellations on flights to and from Belgium at Heathrow Airport due to strike action today. But getting around, and anyway, as we said, if you missed anything, WhatsApp us 07871 670 493. And getting around London is easier than ever with the Uber Boat by Thames Clippers app. Book tickets, check live times, explore the river your way, because London is better by boat.
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0: sexy and I know it.
1: Oh, yes. Are you sexy and you know it, Ben?
2: I'm sexy every day.
1: Song. Are you sexy and you know it?
3: Yeah, it's a weird one, that, though, isn't
1: it? How about the sexiness of Sakia Starmer?
2: Not looking too sexy today, is he?
4: It's about as sexy as a Limp Bizkit.
3: Oh, bless. Anyway, it's not about that, is it?
4: Soggy biscuit.
3: It's not about that. Anyway, they're all trapped in the...
1: They're all trapped.
2: Cabinet room.
3: Let's in the cabinet room.
1: Trapped in the cabinet room. Harry the Roof has been in touch.
3: What does Harry say?
1: Harry the Roof has been in touch on the WhatsApp 07871670493. Morning all, I'll advise the Prime Minister not to slam his fingers on the door on the way out. There's a meme of him actually on Twitter.
2: Being pulled away.
1: Being pulled away. Have you seen it?
2: Uh-huh.
1: Being pulled away. He's grabbing on.
3: Entirely, yeah.
1: The thing is, it doesn't look like him at all. It's so AI. Disgraceful tenure, says Harry. And there's much more to come out. Oh, what do you know, Harry, you investigative journalist?
3: Blimey.
1: There's much more to come out. Who knows what's going to come out when it all comes to an end, which looks more likely.
3: I know, but it isn't, is it? Because then there's a leadership contest and then there's a load of faffing about.
1: Well, this is the thing. It will take...
3: It just wastes all
1: of our
3: time.
1: At least with the Conservatives, they had a system of getting rid of people quickly and crowning them in straight in.
3: No, they didn't necessarily make all the best choices.
1: Of course. But there's a system in place within the Labour Party. It's much more difficult.
3: And it's a bit more democratic.
1: Leadership election, democratic with like one person with five different votes.
3: Yeah.
1: If you're a member of the union, if you're a Labour Party member, and then you can get a number of votes.
3: I know, it's a mad system.
1: But anyway, so there would have to be some kind of leadership contest, isn't it? But that might take some time. It will take some time.
3: Yeah.
1: Meanwhile, the things trudge along. I don't know. What's your advice to Sakia Starmer this morning? Please let us know. 07871 670493 on the WhatsApp.
3: You can email breakfast@riversideradio.com or on the socials. We are at This Is Riverside.
1: And we're looking for questions for Richmond Council leader Gareth Roberts. He'll be appearing on Riverside Breakfast in about 25 minutes as the coronation... He's
3: the
1: definitely
3: future,
1: the crowned
3: the
1: leader.
3: The future's bright, the future's orange.
1: Yeah, he's certainly the king of Richmond. Got to roll. So come on and ask about that. News coming up next with Ben.

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1: Good morning. The Home Secretary is reportedly calling those among those calling for the Prime Minister to resign. Sources say Shabana Mahmood is urging Keir Starmer to step down following a disappointing set of election results. More than 70 of his own MPs, including Belrabir Addy, MP for Clapham and Brixton Hill, have already publicly called for him to step aside. Yesterday, he said he would stay in post and prove his doubters wrong. Sky's political editor, Sam Coates, says this is a notable development.
2: The fact that she has decided to be amongst those leading the cabinet charge, saying that Keir Starmer's time is basically up in number 10, is hugely, hugely significant.
1: None of the 20 British people who've returned to the UK from a cruise at the centre of a hantavirus outbreak are showing any symptoms of the virus. They're being monitored in a hospital in the Wirral, along with a German national and a passenger from Japan. Three people have died following detection of the rat-borne disease amongst passengers. Dr. Meerav Kilner, director for the North West of England at UK Health and Security Agency, says this.
3: We have a group of people who have been at risk. They've been in close confinements with each other for a period of time. We know we've had a number of cases. This is highly precautionary. We need to make sure that these individuals that have come back, they don't develop hantavirus and therefore don't spread infection down the line.
1: And internationally, the UK and France will co-host a meeting of 40 defence ministers later in efforts to get vessels moving in the Strait of Hormuz again. Yvette Cooper and Marco Rubio held talks yesterday aiming to restore freedom of navigation in the vital shipping route. Both Washington and Tehran recently rejected each other's peace proposals. The US president's given this update on the current ceasefire.
4: They come back and they want to negotiate and they give us a stupid proposal. It's a stupid proposal. I would say the ceasefire is on massive life support, where the doctor walks in and says, sir, your loved one has approximately a 1% chance of living.
1: And in the UK, good news for baked goods fans. Greggs is opening its only international shop in Tenerife Airport later this month. Passengers heading back to the UK will be able to grab sausage rolls, bakes and even a Spanish omelette roll before they fly. The bakery says the Canaries are the perfect place to test taking Greggs overseas. And finally, London primary schools could win £4,000 worth of books and stationery as part of the National Year of Reading. A competition launched by T.G. Jones, formerly W.H. Smith's, invites primary school children to share what they love about their favourite book in 25 words or less. MC Grammar, also known as Jacob Mitchell, said, I can't wait to hear the adventures and wonders the kids have discovered, adding that the skills learned from reading help to shape youngsters' lives. Winners receive a £200 T.G. Jones gift voucher and £4,000 of books and stationery for their school, with runners-up receiving £50 voucher and £500 of school equipment. Pupils have until the 5th of June to enter. That's Riverside Reports. I'm Ben Stevenson. More in half an hour.
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7: Good morning, I'm Ali Palmer. It's a cloudy start with outbreaks of light rain or drizzle, but the cloud will clear during the morning to leave afternoon sunny spells. It'll feel windy with a maximum temperature of 18 degrees. And it's a turning into a bright evening with plenty of late sunny spells, mostly clear overnight but becoming cooler with fresher winds and a minimum temperature of 3 degrees. Whatever the weather, London's freshest fruit, veg and flowers are always in season at New Covent Garden Market, serving the capital 6 days a week from Nine Elms.
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1: Good morning. It is Riverside Breakfast with me, Jason Rosen.
2: Me, Ali Palmer.
1: At Battersea Power Station. Good to have your company this Tuesday morning. It's the 12th of May, 2026, just after 8 o'clock. And we have been trying to get some advice from you this morning, not for ourselves, but for the Prime Minister, Sir Keir Starmer, as we await what happens after this crucial cabinet meeting that was arranged at 7 o'clock this morning. We had the cabinet ministers going into Downing Street. We've got it on the screens here. We're watching out for any events that might happen. What is your advice to Sir Keir Starmer? What would your advice be?
2: My advice?
1: Yeah.
2: Oh, stay.
1: Stay?
2: Style it out.
1: Style it out? Did you see the speech yesterday?
2: Yeah, no. I don't care. I just think we just don't need a load more turmoil. It'll go away.
1: Yeah, but I think it's reached beyond that now, though, Ellie, hasn't it?
2: Well, maybe. Let's see.
1: But your advice would be...
2: Stay.
1: Stay.
2: Get on with it. Just get on with doing all. Get on with just doing the stuff that we actually need doing. Who cares? Doesn't really matter who leads. There'll be another leader.
1: It does, though.
2: It does a little bit, but whoever leads, all the mess and carnage that's going on in the world, the Straits of Hormuz will still be shut. All of those things will still be going on. I think we should be concentrating on the bigger issues.
1: Okay. There you go. Ali Palmer has spoken.
2: All by myself.
1: And that's the end of it. What would your advice be to Prime Minister Keir Starmer this morning? 07871 670493 is the WhatsApp number.
2: You can email breakfast at Riverside Radio or on the socials. We are at This Is Riverside.
1: Don't email breakfast at Riverside Radio because nothing will happen.
2: What did I say? 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
1: You didn't say the .com bit.
2: Sorry, .com, very important.
1: So yeah, breakfast at riversideradio.com on the email. Yeah, your advice, please. Most of the advice, apart from Ali's this morning, is go.
2: You know me, I like to book the trend.
1: Get out! Go.
2: Sun's are coming out, so that's good.
1: The thing is, he can't just go. He can't just go.
2: No.
1: There's no whole system in place within the Labour Party to do that.
2: Yeah, whole thing. And it's the state opening of Parliament tomorrow as well, so that's...
1: Well, we've got a King's speech, I said, but yeah. What on earth's going
2: to
1: be...
2: People are just ripping it up now.
1: Crazy.
2: Sitting quietly with a quill waiting to what they can write.
1: Absolute disaster. Look, one of our local MPs, Belle Ribiriadi, has called for the Prime Minister to go. She's gone further than Ali Palmer and says go. She wants him gone.
2: We've not heard from the others, have we?
1: Rosina Anson,
2: or Fleur.
1: Putney MP, not said a thing. Rosanna Allen Carr, not said a thing. Marshall Cordova, not said anything yet.
2: Siobhan McDonough, said
1: they're
2: anything?
1: Not on the list. Siobhan McDonough, I would expect Siobhan McDonough would want him to go.
2: Possibly.
1: But yeah. We haven't heard from anything from her yet. So we're on watch. We're on Starmer watch, resignation watch. So we'll keep you updated on that. I tell you who we've got, though, in terms of politicians. Gareth Roberts, the leader of Richmond-upon-Thames Council, after a stunning win for the Liberal Democrats on Thursday night to Friday morning.
2: Ben's just wandered in and he's got an orange T-shirt on as well.
1: Is it an orange? Someone said about orange. I don't think it is. He looks more like an EasyJet cabin crew.
2: That's orange, isn't it?
3: I don't think I like either of those comparisons, if
1: Liberal
3: I'm honest.
1: Democrats are yellow, aren't they?
2: No, are they yellow? Maybe.
1: We'll ask Gareth.
2: I thought they were a bit more orangey.
1: I think they were yellow.
2: Maybe yellow.
1: They're
2: maybe
1: not orange.
2: I'm wrong.
1: They're not orange EasyJet orange, are they?
2: No.
1: And
2: not Tango.
1: The EasyJet
2: no,
1: orange.
2: No, they are orange with a yellow kind of bird.
3: I'm going to be impartial. It's an orangey yellow.
2: Yeah.
1: Okay. We'll ask Gareth Roberts to confirm.
2: They've got a yellow sort of, what is that?
3: Bird.
1: It's a bird.
2: It's some sort of
1: bird.
2: It was
1: famously Margaret Thatcher called it like a dead parrot, didn't she? Back in the 90s
2: but
1: when they changed.
2: On an orange, that's kind of orange. Anyway,
1: it's
2: whatever.
1: Not the EasyJet orange though, is
2: no,
1: it?
2: No, it's not.
1: No. Anywho, Gareth Roberts will be talking to us. The fact is that the Liberal Democrats won every single seat on Richmond Council. If you've got a question for Gareth about democracy and opposition in Richmond, I mean, how on earth does a council run without any opposition in a democracy? Does a clean sweep strengthen democracy or weaken it?
2: Interesting.
1: And how are they going to run the council in terms of opposition? Well, there is none. So we'll talk about that with Gareth Roberts. And if you've got any questions for him, do send them in. 07871 670493 on the WhatsApp.
2: Email breakfast at riversideradio.com or on our socials. We are at This Is Riverside.
1: Yeah, it'd be good from us to hear from him, our first council leader on the show since the local elections. And this is Teddy Swims, though, now, Mr. Know-It-All on Riverside.

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1: Because London is better by boat.
2: Right, quarter past eight then. What's the latest on our river, roads and rails, Ali?
3: It's still suspiciously quiet out there, but there's the usual delays on the M4 elevated section eastbound from Junction 3 Hayes to Junction 2 Brentford. Slow traffic on the South Circular from Roehampton Lane to Chalker's Corner. And slow traffic on West Hill northbound between Tibbetts Corner and the Upper Richmond Road. And on public transport, there's still nothing showing apart from these cancellations on flights to and from Belgium at Heathrow Airport due to strike action, which just feels wrong, but it was last updated 2 minutes ago. But if we've missed anything, WhatsApp us 07871 670493. 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
1: 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Love in Southwest London.
2: Riverside. Right, coming up then, we'll be talking to the leader of Richmond-upon-Thames Council after the stunning win for the Liberal Democrats over the weekend. Gareth Roberts coming up next.

0: Friday. I'm in love on Riverside Breakfast. About Friday, I'm in love. Friday, I was absolutely exhausted, weren't we, Ben, after the local council elections?
1: Absolutely shattered.
0: Absolutely shattered. We were on there 9 hours from 10 p.m. Yeah, where were you, Ali?
2: I was at...
0: You were at Badminton Blooming Horse Trials. Well, you were horsing it up in badminton.
2: Yeah,
1: Did you have a fascinator?
2: No, it's not that sort of thing. It's not that sort of event. It's barbers.
0: We were at the heart of local democracy.
2: Well done.
0: In all our boroughs, in our four boroughs, counting the results. And then in Lambeth, it didn't end till Saturday night. They take things a bit longer there.
1: It dragged out.
0: It did drag out. Ben, you were there at the count, weren't you? Still don't know what's going to happen in Lambeth. Not clear exactly what's going on in Wandsworth. We know what happened in Merton, of course, Labour. I retained Merton Council and the Liberal Democrats. My goodness, in Richmond upon Thames, what a stunning result for the Liberal Democrats, gaining every single council seat. Every councillor is a Liberal Democrat in Richmond. Now, whether you think that's a good thing or a bad thing for local democracy is another thing. And joining us this morning is the leader of Richmond upon Thames Council, the Liberal Democrat, Gareth Roberts. Gareth, very good morning and congratulations on a stunning result.
3: Morning. Thank you. Yeah, we're tickle pink, as you can probably imagine.
0: But with every seat now held by the Liberal Democrats, Gareth, how can residents really be confident that decisions are going to be challenged? Because obviously everyone is in agreement, or are they not? I don't know how it's going to work. Do you know how it's going to work?
3: Well, if you put three Lib Dems into a room and you get five different arguments coming forward.
0: Not everyone agrees with everyone all the time, no. As we know, from this Labour government.
3: Absolutely. And I mean, the thing is, the Lib Dems have been arguing that we should have proportional representation for so long, since Methuselah was in short trousers. And this is the result of first past the post politics. This is a direct result of democracy. This is what the people of Richmond asked for. Mm. And, you know, who is it for us to say, no, you're wrong to do it? But this is why we asked for the proportional representation, so that there can be a plurality.

0: plurality of voices on councils and in elected chambers. Sorry, this is becoming really quite dry now. But this is exactly it. Yeah, we want proportional representation to avoid things like this. But what we have given the cast iron pledge to every single resident in Richmond, is that we will govern for everybody, not just those who voted for us, and we are committed to open consultation, open and transparent government. And yeah, so we will do our best to repay the trust.
1: How are you going to do it though, Gareth? How is the setup going to work?
0: Well, we're already looking at ways in which we can involve more voices officially. I can't go into too much more detail about that at the moment, but it is something which we were giving consideration. I mean, we thought that this was a chance, you know, during the election that this might happen. So you have to start preparing. So we already started some of the groundwork. We're having internal discussions. I'm talking to my officers at York House about how we can ensure that there is going to be greater numbers of voices. And, you know, as I say, it's a tricky balancing act, but we do recognise that people did vote for other parties in this election. They didn't vote, you know, entirely for us. And even those who did vote for us, I'm big enough to recognise that. I mean, I would like people to strew rose petals in my wake as I walk down King Street or George Street. But I recognise that some people voted for us because they didn't want somebody else. Yes. So we're trying our best on this.
1: You mentioned it's early days. I think you mentioned early on Friday morning about committee systems, and you already do that at the council, don't you? And explain what that means for people who are not completely aware of how that kind of system works and how that would be democratic.
0: Yeah, in local government, there are two types of systems. There's a really appallingly named strong leader and cabinet, which I think is an appalling phrase. Or you can have committees, and committees are made up of backbenchers, frontbenchers, opposition members. But unfortunately, we don't have any of those at the moment. So everybody in the council gets a say on some part of what's going on. And we all have votes in full council, of course. We're looking at the moment to see, just to make sure that we are still able to continue with the committee system, as the Labour government decided that they wanted to rip it up and go back to the cabinet and strong leader with scrutiny model. So as I say, we're looking to see what we can do to ensure that there are, you know, various voices. And of course, we hold ourselves to account, to a high standard of account anyway. And I will be expecting my backbenchers, if they're not happy with something that I'm doing, to let me know.
1: Yes.
0: Ideally, privately. We've seen what happens when parties fall out publicly over the last couple of days. Mm-hmm. It's not pretty. And we just want to make sure that we're doing everything for everybody. I mean, as I say, this isn't unprecedented. I thought it was. 1968, the Conservatives got a clean sweep in Richmond upon Thames.
1: Did they?
0: But, yeah, that was 3 years before I was born. I know that I look younger. how it works is uncharted territory at the moment. But we want to make it work. That's the key thing.
1: Why do you think that the people of Richmond rejected the Greens, where in other parts of London they surged ahead? What's the difference there? Why did they vote them in then in 2022 in Richmond? Was it because of the Tories? And why do you think they got rid of them this time around?
0: I think it's because those people who tend to vote Green in Richmond upon Thames are voting for the Green Party. They're not voting for the sort of, you know, Corbyn Mark II eco-populism of Zach Polanski. Mm. It did turn a lot of people off. Yeah. It was quite noticeable that throughout the entirety of the campaign, in a borough in London where they are the official opposition, I don't think they invited Zach Polanski up once. He's not a vote winner on this side, you know, in South West London. Yes. And you will see that replicated in Wandsworth. You'll see that replicated in Kingston and in Sutton. Mm. Not a single Green councillor in any of those boroughs. The idea that he's this sort of universally appealing character, no.
2: I was just wondering, you know, because you're fully liberal, do you ever have, I mean, obviously in full council, people can go along and sit and listen and the local papers and people like us can come along to those things. Do you ever have observers in for committee stage of that kind of thing, if people wanted to make sure that democracy was happening? Is that a possibility?
0: Absolutely. The all of our meetings are held in public. We hold them in the evening as well to ensure that people aren't disadvantaged by being at work. So that, you know, oh, I want to just go along to that. And we webcast them. That was one of the things which we introduced when we came in 2018 was full webcasting of all of our service committees and full council meetings to ensure that we do get that outreach beyond the town hall to ensure that people can come along. And there's a public gallery at every single meeting and people can come along and observe if they wish. And of course, there's the opportunity to ask for the public to ask questions at every council meeting. Every time, if we've ever been in a position where we have a lot of people coming in, we're supposed to have 30 minutes and that's it. We have always said, no, people have come along. We will extend that particular portion of the meeting for public questions so that everybody gets the chance to have their say.
1: What is your priority now? Is it housing? Is it policing? Is it, social care, roads, whatever it is? What's the number one priority for Richmond?
0: Housing certainly is in the top three. The real key one at the moment is the fallout of the fair funding settlement. We're going to be losing £30 million year on year from our core funding from central government, thanks to a decision taken by Labour earlier this year. So what we're going to have to look at is how we do things in the council. We want to keep doing the same things, but we need to look at how we do them, how we can do them more efficiently, at less cost, to ensure that the £30 million that we're losing doesn't impact on the delivery of frontline services. So the financial bit is that's the burning platform. That's the thing that we really need to address. Of course, we need more housing and we're building more than ever before. We've got the Twicken and Riverside development coming forward, Mereway. We really need to get Stag Brewery off the ground at some point. I mean, that should have been being built by now, but unfortunately, Sadiq Khan interfered with that and, you know, put it all back to the drawing board. And we want to make sure that as part of that housing build that we're delivering affordable housing, whether social housing, intermediate housing, key worker housing, all of the things to make sure that people don't get priced out of living in Richmond on Thames.
1: Look, obviously you were absolutely joyful on Friday morning, but then you looked over into the next borough, Merton, where the Liberal Democrats thought that they could take it. And it all went a bit wrong for poor Anthony Fairclough there in Merton. And you should have taken it, really, shouldn't you, off Labour?
0: Yeah, absolutely, we should. And we will need to look at precisely what the issues around that were. But, you know, as I mentioned earlier, people didn't vote Lib Dems because they wanted somebody else, you know, because they wanted to, they were scared of somebody else. And we know that there were people that we'd spoken to throughout the campaign who said that they were going to be voting Lib Dem. And then we went and spoke to them on the day. Actually, we're a bit worried about reform. Actually, we're a bit worried about the Green Party. So we're going to stick with what we know. And that's how Labour were able to keep control of Merton Council, I believe. It wasn't people would have liked to have seen the Lib Dem Council, but they were more scared of the rise of reform and the rise of the Greens in Wimbledon, Merton rather.
1: And finally, Gareth, we've been asking people all morning, what is your piece of advice to Sir Keir Starmer, the Prime Minister, this morning? What would your advice be from one politician to another?
0: My piece of advice would be to listen to his party. He does his party no favours by limping on as a lame duck, but at the same time, he should also remember that it's got about 400 MPs and it's a quarter of them that are causing agitation at the moment, which means three quarters really want to see him continue. But really it's listen to the MPs, listen to the party and make a decision which is in the best interests of the country. For my money, if I was going to be a betting man, I think he will hang on. But he should be doing what's in the best interests of the country.
1: And what's your leader, Ed Davey, saying this morning?
0: Oh, unfortunately, I've not had a chance to find out what Ed's saying, but I think that Ed will probably be pressing for Keir Starmer to go. And we shall see whether that happens.
1: Gareth Roberts, it's so nice to speak to you. Thank you so much for coming on.
0: We're hoping
1: to have Aled Richards-Jones, the possible leader. I think he will be the leader of Wandsworth Council on tomorrow. Yeah. And then whoever is leader, and Ross Garrod, the Labour leader of Merton Council, on this week as well. And then whomever is leading Lambeth. We don't know yet. It's so strange over in Lambeth. We don't know what's going on there yet later on. But Gareth Roberts, leader of Richmond Council and Liberal Democrat, London Assembly member for South West London. Thank you so much for joining us this morning. Well, your advice for the Prime Minister, let us know. 07871 670493 is the WhatsApp number.
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1: And Nina, our reporter, is out and about. She's outside the Battersea Labour headquarters this morning asking people as well what they think. We'll go to her next. Hotel.

0: Right, it is 8:36, a little bit late for the news headlines, but Ben's here with those now.
1: Morning. The Prime Minister is an hour or so away from talks with his top team that could decide his future in the job. Sir Keir Starmer has his weekly cabinet meeting with ministers split on his future. Some want him to resign, along with 74 of his backbench MPs. They've lost faith following a reset speech yesterday, which did not dampen speculation and a dismal election result last week. But others, including Work and Pensions Secretary, feel the PM should stay on. However, his right-hand man Darren Jones declined to say whether Keir Starmer would lead his party into the next election. Elsewhere in London, a man has been charged after a fire at a former synagogue in East London. The 45-year-old has been accused of arson with intent to endanger life at Tower Hamlets a week ago. And from today, only learners are able to book a car driving test in Great Britain. It's hoped it'll make it harder for bots to quickly snap up slots and sell them on for profit. And finally, London Fire Brigade attended a flat fire at St George's Court, Battersea, yesterday evening. Two residents were taken to hospital, some have been relocated to nearby hotels, and the cause of the fire is being investigated. Those are the headlines. We'll have more for you in half an hour.
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4: Good morning, I'm Ali Palmer. It's a cloudy start with outbreaks of light rain or drizzle, but the cloud will clear during the morning with some afternoon sunny spells. It'll feel windy, but with a maximum temperature of 18 degrees. And whatever the weather, London's freshest fruit, veg and flowers are always in season at New Covent Garden Market, serving the capital 6 days a week from Nine Elms.
5: 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When I first got here, I was the only Asian person in the market. 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
0: Well, Nina Wilkins, our Riverside reporter, has been out and about on Lavender Hill this morning in Battersea, and that's because the Labour Party are based there, aren't they, Nina? Aren't they, Nina?
2: Yes, indeed, Jason, they are. And just looking outside at the building, they've got a very proud history because in 1922, the first Indian Labour MP was voted to represent Battersea, Sharpurji Sak Lutwala. Mm. So quite a long history.
0: In fact, that plaque has only just gone up for the London Borough of Culture, actually. They put that up very, very recently. And I think it was Charlotte Despard's building, I think, as well. She was there as well.
2: That's great knowledge, yes, certainly, yeah. Yes. There's a plaque here.
0: Yeah, and also Battersea was a radical left politics back in the day, those times as well. We had the first black mayor of a London council in Battersea, John Archer.
2: Wow.
0: It's an incredible history, actually, in Battersea when it comes to politics.
2: Yeah.
0: And very radical.
2: Certainly does.
0: Well, it's radical at the moment in Downing Street. Is it radical enough? You've been talking to people. Just let us know, because when we did this last time, we did it for the Wandsworth Council debate, didn't we?
2: And
0: you did. Just tell us how you speak to people. Who do you go and speak to?
2: What, in terms of people on the street?
0: Yeah, who do you approach?
2: Yes.
0: And when do you, these are just general people walking by, aren't they?
2: Certainly. Anyone... People walking past, anybody who will speak to me, I stop. There's no rhyme or reason to it. I just want to chat with everyone I can. So some people stop and have a chat. Some people are obviously going to work or are busy or running. Some people have their earbuds in. So I will literally speak to anybody who will speak,
0: absolutely,
2: who will stop and chat.
0: And what have you been asking them this morning then, Nina?
2: Well, with the has been widely touted, there's expected to be a cabinet meeting at 9:30 a.m. today in Downing Street, where it is widely touted that the PM may resign. So, on the back of the last week and the reset speech yesterday that Starmer gave, I've been asking people who they would like to be the next PM.
0: Go on.
2: So we've had some answers. So obviously it will need at this day to be somebody from the Labour Party. But I've had a lady shout out that she would like Rupert Lowe from, I think he is head of Restore. Two wanted Nigel Farage, and there was one gentleman who didn't vote. But anyway, we've had a mix of views this morning.
0: Well, let's have a listen.
3: My next pick for the Prime Minister is probably Nigel Farage.
2: And why do you say that?
3: Coming over here, like looking for work as an Australian, was like pretty hard. And I'd say, based on like his views and what he's been saying lately, I think my views align with his. So, I think. Yeah.
2: And if it had to be somebody from the Labour front bench, or would you have a pick from there? You know, given that to get Farage in as Prime Minister, we would need a general election.
3: Yeah, I actually don't really know, to be honest, but yeah.
4: I would have said I'd prefer Starmer to stay in place than replaced right now, yeah.
2: And why do you say that?
4: I just don't think he was given enough time. I don't necessarily think there's a better alternative at the moment. I don't think he's done well, but I think everyone's been a bit harsh on him. Yeah.
5: I haven't really read in the news that much recently, but definitely not Keir Starmer.
6: I probably would say Andy Burnham for now.
7: I think with current Labour Party, Keir Starmer should stay as Prime Minister purely for the fact that we need to stop infighting within parties, and otherwise they'll end up like the Conservatives. So I think you need to stick with Keir Starmer and see it through and see his term through and get behind him.
2: And if he does have to step down today or has to set out a timetable for his going, who would be your next pick?
7: Don't know. I haven't seen.
8: Who would be the next PM? Nigel Farage.
2: And why do you say that, sir?
8: Or Andy Burnham. if he gets a seat. If somebody will give up his seat, more like. Yeah. And I like the guy.
2: I sense that's a northern accent. Do you come from round about Manchester?
8: In between Manchester and Leeds, yeah.
9: Unfortunately, I don't vote at all. I don't have any opinion on politics whatsoever, I'm afraid.
10: Have you ever voted?
9: Once, when I was 18.
10: Can I ask you who that was for?
9: Conservative, because my dad at the time took me down there and said, that's who you're voting for.
10: And why now don't you feel you need to?
9: I just feel all the politicians, all they want to do is get one up on each other, and they don't try to support what the country needs. It's just about getting one up on each other. Whoever's in will do what they can do, and the opposition will just bitch about them, basically. A bit pointless, really.
0: I'm really sad about that man not voting, because obviously he's got stuff to say. He just did, and did it quite well, actually.
10: Yeah, he did. He said stuff quite well,
0: but it says that's a disenfranchised voter, isn't it?
10: Yeah.
0: It's such a shame that he doesn't feel like his vote matters.
11: What was it? Does anyone know the turnout was for the elections?
0: It was different in
11: different boroughs.
0: So it was really low in Lambeth, like 37% or something, wasn't it? But traditionally,
11: what was it in Richmond?
0: Traditionally, is like quite high.
11: Quite
0: actually,
11: high,
0: 51%
11: okay.
0: Or something like that. And then about 47 or 48% in Wandsworth. I can't remember Merton.
11: So it was interesting, that Australian guy, because in Australia it's compulsory, isn't it?
0: It is compulsory,
11: you have to vote.
0: Yeah, yeah.
11: Which I wonder what difference that makes.
0: Really interesting views. I was surprised a couple of people said Nigel Farage there in a constituency or in a borough.
11: Well, the man that said Nigel Farage and Andy Burnham in the same sentence.
0: Yeah, I think he was getting confused, like, who will be the next Prime Minister.
11: Yeah, okay.
0: And then who should be the next Prime Minister in terms of Labour. But interesting views there. What's your thoughts on all of this? Have you got any advice for the Prime Minister this morning? And who would you like as Prime Minister? Maybe it's one of our local MPs. Why not Prime Minister Rosanna Allen-Khan? She'd certainly be glamorous in the position, wouldn't she?
11: Yeah, and she'd have her own rock band as
0: what
11: well.
0: What about Marshall Cordova?
11: Any of them.
0: Or Fleur Anderson? Or Belle Rabiriadi?
11: Yeah, just women in every single front bench seat. I'd vote for that.
0: Oh, you'd vote for that, would you? You'd
11: absolutely
0: vote for the brown bobs.
11: Yeah, all the brown bobs. No blokes.
0: What? Anyone else who locally? Steve Reed? I mean, he is a cabinet member.
11: Yeah.
0: He performs quite well on the media, Steve Reed. And he is the Streatham and North Croydon MP. Your thoughts on all of this? Welcome this morning. Do let us know. 07871 670493 is the WhatsApp.
11: You can email breakfast@riversideradio.com on the socials at This Is Riverside.
0: And it's interesting, actually, going on what Gareth Roberts told us earlier about proportional representation. Now, I've always been a fan of first past the post, because it just seems to me that works nicely. Yeah. Like, one person, one vote, winner of the most amount of votes wins. But in a system that we're going into with all these parties now, it doesn't work as well. And it turns out results like what happened in Richmond. And it's a bit crazy, isn't it?
11: Yeah,
0: so maybe it is now time to look at it. Who knows? Your views, very welcome. 8:49.
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1: Because London is better by boat.
0: Right, how's it looking, Ali? Is there any problems on our public transport yet?
11: Well, I was just going to check that. Oh, yes, of course.
0: Oh, here we go.
11: Is.
0: Tell us. Is it
11: so,
0: Wimbledon?
11: So, severe delays on the District Line between Earlscourt and Wimbledon due to a faulty train at Earlscourt. And no service on the Circle Line as well due to that faulty train. And Heathrow Airport, there are still cancellations on flights to and from Belgium at Heathrow Airport due to strike action today. On the roads, usual delays on the M4 elevated section eastbound from Junction 3 Hayes, Junction 2 Brentford. So traffic on the South Circular from Roehampton Lane to Chalker's Corner. And so traffic on the A3 West Hill northbound between Tibbetts Corner and the Upper Richmond Road. But if you've missed anything else, WhatsApp us 07871 670493. 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
1: Right, 5 to 9 then. It's Riverside Breakfast with me, Jason Rosam.
2: Me, Ali Palmer.
1: And Battersea Power Station. So it's turned out nice again, hasn't it?
2: It has. Might be a bit, there might be a little bit of tricks.
1: Beautiful and sunny. What are you doing this week? What have you got on? What have you got planned?
2: Tonight I'm going to Michael Rosen's birthday party.
1: Oh.
2: One of them. This is just at
1: the great children's author Michael Rosen.
2: Yeah, he's 80 this year.
1: Is he really?
2: So they're doing lots of like, hooray, Michael's 80.
1: Yeah, we interviewed him about a year ago now, wasn't it? Yeah, it was a year ago on Book Clubs and Schools Day.
2: Whether hopefully you'll remember. So popping along to that tonight.
1: Yeah, fantastic. Oh, that'll be good.
2: And then going to the British British Library on Thursday for their fairy tales exhibition.
1: Oh, get you. Well, I'm going to the Park Hyatt Hotel in Vauxhall.
2: In Vauxhall?
1: On Saturday.
2: Ooh.
1: Yes. You know the new brand new beautiful hotel in Vauxhall?
2: Yes.
1: I'm going to their spa because I've bought a spa night.
2: A spa night?
1: A spa night with massages and everything for my husband Keith's birthday. Oh. So we're going there on Saturday night.
2: Staying the night.
1: And as part of the birthday celebrations, we're not staying the night. My goodness, we're not made of money.
2: You have a spa.
1: How much do you think I get?
2: You have a spa and put your clothes on and come home. You don't just put a robe on and go to your bedroom.
1: But on Friday, I'm not Ali Einstein. But on Friday night, we're going to Shea Bruce.
2: Oh, the best.
1: Common, yeah. Michelin star, thank you very much. You know also Bellevue Road,
2: yes.
1: Of Common, at the other end, mm-hmm. used to be Brinkley's.
2: Yes.
1: The chef who owns Trinity in Clapham is opening a new restaurant there. Yeah.
2: When?
1: Soon.
2: Oh, we should.
1: I've asked for him to come on to talk about it.
2: Come
1: Can't
2: on and
1: wait
2: tell
1: for
2: us
1: that.
2: And get on the first.
1: Oh my goodness. Oh. We're going to have two Michelin star restaurants right in my neck of the woods
2: all
1: in Wants of Common.
2: Oh,
1: it's the place to be. It's the place to be.

0: Riverside Breakfast with me, Jason Rosamond, Battersea Power Station. Now, Riverside reports at 9 with Ben Stevenson.
1: Good morning. The Prime Minister is meeting his top team in about an hour and a half for a cabinet meeting crucial to his future. Some of his ministers want him to quit, but others are reportedly preparing to tell Sir Keir Starmer to lay out a plan for leaving. 74 of his MPs no longer think he's up to the job following disastrous election results. Chief Secretary to the PM, Darren Jones, has been choosing his words very carefully this morning.
2: Colleagues are asking the Prime Minister to consider different options in the future. And as I say, he rightfully is listening to them. It'd be wrong if he wasn't listening to them. Look, I'm not going to get ahead of any decision that the Prime Minister may or may not take. He was very clear yesterday that he will not be walking away.
1: The US President says the ceasefire with Iran is very fragile after rejecting the latest set of peace proposals put forward by Tehran.
3: After reading the piece of garbage they sent us, I didn't even finish reading it. I said, I'm not going to waste my time reading it. I would say it's one of the weakest right now. It's on life support.
1: Donald Trump's expected to use a trip to China this week to urge President Xi Jinping to put pressure on Iran. Beijing has leverage over the regime in Tehran as it's the biggest buyer of the country's sanctioned crude oil. And Virginia Giuffre's posthumous memoir has been named Book of the Year. The 41-year-old who died by suicide last year was one of the most high-profile accusers of Jeffrey Epstein, Ghislaine Maxwell and Andrew Mountbatten Windsor. The former prince strongly denies any wrongdoing. The book, co-written by author Amy Wallace, has also picked up a prize for non-fiction narrative at the British Book Awards. A senior UK health official says it's very encouraging that none of the British people self-isolating after returning from a hantavirus-stricken cruise are showing any symptoms. Professor Robin May from the UK Health Security Agency has added that they're all testing negative for the disease. Aubrey McCarthy is friends with one of the Irish passengers who was on board. He says Anne Lane is doing very well in quarantine.
4: Yeah, Anne has written two books before, all about sculptures, all about touring around Ireland. So no doubt she'll keep herself busy and she will research, she will read. An avid reader, an avid researcher and a well-rounded person.
1: And back to politics, Zank Polanski has apologised over a potential failure to pay council tax. Polanski has been under pressure to explain whether his houseboat, moored in Hackney, had been his primary residence. Under rules, a boat is liable for council tax when used as a primary or sole residence. The Times last week questioned whether Polanski had paid council tax on the boat for the last 3 years, which they've now seen as advertised for sale. The Green Party said that their leader had been staying in a room at a different address where council tax was included in the rent. They've added that Polanski has immediately taken steps to pay any council tax he may be found to owe. Finally in business, German-owned energy firm E.ON will buy British supplier OVO to create a new energy giant with 10 million UK customers. It'll take on around 4 million OVO customers, adding to its existing 5.6 million already in the UK. The deal is expected to complete later this year with no change for customers while it's being reviewed by regulators. That's Riverside Reports. I'm Ben Stevenson. More in half an hour.
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7: Good morning, I'm Ali Palmer. It's a cloudy start with outbreaks of light rain or drizzle, but the cloud will clear during the morning to leave afternoon sunny spells. It'll feel windy with a maximum temperature of 18 degrees. And it should stay bright this evening with plenty of late sunny spells, mostly clear overnight but becoming cooler with fresh to strong winds and a minimum temperature of 3 degrees. Whatever the weather, London's freshest fruit, veg and flowers are always in season at New Covent Garden Market. Serving the capital 6 days a week from Nine Elms.
8: 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I work at Bevington Salads. 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We're all competitors in this market. 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
1: Good morning, Southwest London. It's sunny again, which is great news here in Southwest London in our fabulous boroughs of Richmond, Wandsworth, Merton and Lambeth. We are loving Southwest London this morning and every morning, aren't we, Ali?
2: Always.
1: Aren't we, Ben?
3: All day, every day.
1: Do you see this as home now?
3: Yeah.
1: So you look at the northeast.
3: I mean, I still really
1: miss Southwest London. You still really miss it?
3: Yeah.
1: What do you miss the most?
3: The countryside's amazing. Mm. The people are lovely.
1: Yeah. Are you saying we're not lovely?
3: You're not as lovely.
1: So what do you miss the most? Like one thing?
3: Just the general vibe. Like there's a different vibe in the northeast, I think, from
1: Southwest
3: people
1: London.
3: And out and about. Yeah. Yeah.
1: Okay.
3: And obviously Greg's is much better.
2: Obviously.
1: Why? What's the difference?
3: Isn't
1: it all the same everywhere?
3: No.
1: What?
3: You get regional stuff in Greg's.
1: Where? So what do you get in your Greg's that we don't have here?
3: Stotty sarnies.
1: Stotty sarnies?
3: Yeah.
2: What's a stotty sarnie?
3: It's a Geordie bread.
2: Is it?
3: Yeah.
1: Like what kind of bread?
2: Soft. Is it like a bap?
3: I wouldn't say it's soft. No, it's Giard, man. It's quite white. It's like a really big round thing.
1: Right.
2: Yeah.
3: So in the olden days, before me, when you were making, you'd make your bread at home, and then the last dough that you had of the day, you'd cook in the cooling oven, and that was your stotty, because it wouldn't rise very much.
1: Oh, I see.
3: And you could tell it was done if you stotted it on the floor and it bounced.
1: And they still make that.
3: Yeah.
1: And people still have it. And what do you have that with? Just normal stuff like other bread.
3: Loads of butter, peas pudding, ham, bit salad.
1: So that's what they have in a Greg's. I've never been to Newcastle. I've gone through it.
3: It's the jewel of the north.
1: I've never been. I've been to Consett.
3: That's not the jewel of the north.
1: No. I've never been to Newcastle. I want to go.
3: We could do an OB.
1: You're from Newcastle, are you?
3: Yeah.
1: Yeah, not from Sunderland.
2: We'll do a tour. A north, yeah. Southwest goes northeast.
1: No. Yeah. That's right.
2: That's no?
1: Right. But Ben says, this is home now. Whether he likes it or not. Streatham is home. And this has been your home for how long? You were born in Manchester.
2: 30-odd years.
1: Exactly. So this is home to you.
2: Yeah, it is. Definitely.
1: Not
2: I've always
1: Manchester.
2: Lived southwest.
1: Yeah.
2: I lived in Ealing for a bit, actually, which is kind of west.
1: Oh, how awful for you.
2: I know, it's terrible. But then basically moved to Wandsworth and that's it.
1: I don't know what
2: around.
1: It is about West London, but I've always thought...
2: I know.
1: The whole of West London. It just makes me... Well, I went to theatre school in Chiswick.
2: Yeah.
1: And,
2: that's west, isn't it?
3: Chiswick's nice.
1: Yeah, that's though. West.
2: W5.
1: Yeah, Chiswick's right. There's something different.
2: W4, Chiswick? W3.
1: Nowhere is like South West London. There's something special about this part of London.
3: I feel like there's more. It feels like there's more going on.
1: Here.
3: Certainly there is.
2: It's busy, West, yeah. It's very. There's a lot going on here.
1: Yeah, I suppose there is stuff going on, but there's something different. I don't know what it is in the mood of the people in South West London to anywhere else.
2: Mm.
1: I really believe that.
3: Mm.
2: Okay.
1: Anywho, what got us on to talking about that?
2: Loving South West London.
1: Yeah, we're loving South West London. That's what we're here for. That's what we're here to do, is to celebrate our amazing four boroughs of Wandsworth, Merton, Richmond and Lambeth. What?
2: I was trying to see if anything happened. There's a woman.
1: Oh, yeah, what's happening at Downing Street?
2: There's just a woman gesticulating with her hands, but she's just saying the same
1: Someone's
2: old stuff.
1: Gesticulating with their hands. Is it Shabana Mahmood, the Home Secretary,
3: not.
1: By any chance?
2: No, it's a lady with a brown bob.
1: Okay, we look. Oh, that's
3: one of the brown
1: one
3: bobs.
1: Of the Labour.
2: Somebody going in a door.
3: MPs are up to 76 calling for resignation.
1: 76.
3: We've just
1: MPs.
3: Seen David Lammy go into Downing Street.
1: David Lammy, the Deputy Prime Minister's going in.
2: Going
1: so
2: in.
1: These. So what was this thing about 7:15 this morning? Then it wasn't 7:15 this morning.
3: The initial meeting was there was some meeting at 7:15.
2: Oh, there's right. A few folk in. They're now. The main ones are turning up.
1: Oh, okay. So they're all turning up.

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1: Right, it's Track of the Week time. You probably haven't heard this yet, have you?
2: I've not, no.
1: It's good. Sam Bradshaw. Now, Sam is 22 years old. He's a singer-songwriter from West Norwood, a lifelong musician. He spent years experimenting with various bands and genres before finding his voice within his current solo project.
2: His track, Lonesome Old Place, serves as a poignant reflection of this duality, written during the London winter. A London winter. It doesn't say which
1: a
2: one.
1: A London winter.
2: One of the London winters.
1: I think the winter that's just gone.
2: Possibly. The song captures the weight of the city's seasonal chill, while highlighting the vital importance of selecting silver linings in the everyday.
1: Seeking out silver linings.
2: Seeking them.
1: She's such a good reader.
2: I can't do reading today.
1: She only runs book clubs in schools.
2: It's about reading for pleasure.
1: Great if she could read. The socials are Sam B. Bradshaw at Sam B. Bradshaw. Let's have a listen.
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0: Sam Bradshaw there. Beautiful. Lonesome Old Place is the name of the song, and it's our track of the week right here on Riverside Radio, because we love, love, love, love, love celebrating. And, oh, sorry, I keep forgetting to put your mic up.
1: I know, troll me.
0: We
1: and
0: love
1: then,
0: and Ben's.
1: Yeah,
0: and there you go,
1: yeah,
0: Ben.
1: We do love it.
0: Do you want to say something?
1: No words.
2: Not now, no.
1: No words.
0: I've just worked out why Ben's in orange.
1: Because he's a tango.
0: No, because he used to be a yoga teacher.
1: Oh, yeah.
0: And Buddhist is orange, isn't it? And
1: yeah,
0: Buddhism is linked with yoga in some way, isn't it?
2: Sort of, but yoga is from Hinduism.
1: Mm.
0: Oh, so I'm talking rubbish. Yeah.
1: It's nice, okay. Orange, though.
0: Anyway, we do love supporting.
1: Matches your eyes.
0: We do love supporting. He's not got orange eyes.
2: Okay.
0: We do love supporting local singer-songwriters, musicians, bands, anyone who makes music in South West London. What should they do, Ali? If you make music in South West London, what should you do, Ali?
1: You should email totw@riversideradio.com.
0: And why is that, Ali?
1: So that you too could be appearing as track of the week.
0: Yes.
1: You need to tell us your bio, who you are, what your connection is to South West London, send us your music, and yeah, you too can be being on the radio.
0: Absolutely. totw@riversideradio.com. Now, there's a hive of activity going on at Downing Street, yeah, as the cabinet meeting starts right now at 9:30. We've just seen the Health Secretary, Wes Streeting, going in. We've seen John Healy, the Defence Secretary, going in. Who else? Ed Miliband as well. Everyone's
1: no
0: in there.
1: No sign
0: now.
1: Of Larry.
0: No, there is no sign of Larry the cat.
1: He's normally
2: he'll be hard
1: now
2: at work.
0: Yeah, he'll be hard at work eating my mouse.
1: Mice.
0: And John McDonnell.
2: The number of MPs calling for resignation is now 78.
0: Yeah, it's nearly up to 80.
2: So, yeah.
1: Is that the magic number?
0: Well,
2: 81 is the magic number.
0: What magic number? To do
1: three.
0: What?
1: Three is the magic number.
0: But there's no mechanism in the Labour Party.
1: No.
0: It's not like the Tories where you get the letters in the 1922 committee, yeah, and there's a clear path. There is no mechanism in the Labour Party for it, is there?
2: I think someone needs
0: to stand. Heidi Alexander just going in now, Transport Secretary, mm-hmm, can see her. She's not got a brown bob.
1: No, rare.
0: Grey, actually.
1: Grey bob.
2: According to the Institute for Government,
0: yeah,
2: for the Labour Party, for a contest to be triggered, a challenger, so a key part there,
0: must be
2: nominated by 20% of MPs.
0: Exactly, which is 80. The number.
1: So no,
0: there's no challenger.
1: No one's saying,
0: there's
1: no challenger
0: yet.
1: Forward.
2: But it's not like the 1922 committee.
0: Right. No, which is a clearer way. They don't have that.
1: No.
0: So this is why it's more difficult to get rid of
1: it.
0: It's
1: a bit more complicated.
0: Anyway, whatever happens there, we'll keep you updated if anything does happen at all. At 9:31, let's get all the latest Riverside reports now from Ben.
3: So continuing on that thread, the Prime Minister is in talks with his top team to decide the future of his job. Keir Starmer has his weekly cabinet meeting with ministers split on his future. Some want him to resign, along with 78 of his backbench MPs. They've lost faith in a reset speech yesterday, which didn't dampen speculation and dismal election results last week. Others, including the Work and Pensions Secretary, feel the PM should stay on. However, Chief Secretary Dameron Jones, who's arrived at number 10 around 15 minutes ago, has declined to say whether Keir Starmer should lead the party into the next election. And just in, Minister for Devolution, Faith and Communities, Miatta Fanbulla, has quit, sending a letter of resignation to the PM. In it, she urges Keir Starmer to do the right thing for the country and the party and set a timetable for an orderly transition. Zach Polanski has apologised over a potential failure to pay council tax. The Greens Party said that Polanski has immediately taken steps to pay any tax he may be found to owe on the houseboat moored in Hackney. And finally, London primary schools could win £4,000 worth of books and stationery as part of a competition for the National Year of Reading. Launched by T.G. Jones, formerly W.H. Smith, the competition invites primary school children to share what they love about their favourite book in 25 words or less. Pupils have until the 5th of June to enter. That's Riverside Reports. I'm Ben Stevenson. There'll be more for you in half an hour.
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1: Good morning, I'm Ali Palmer. It's a cloudy start with outbreaks of light rain or drizzle, but the cloud will clear during the morning to leave afternoon sunny spells. It'll feel windy with a maximum temperature of 18 degrees. And whatever the weather, London's freshest fruit, veg and flowers are always in season at New Covent Garden Market, serving the capital 6 days a week. From Nine Elms.
6: I'm Gary Marshall, been working in New Covent Garden for 47 years. 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

0: 9:41 then, coming up towards the end of the show. 20 minutes to go and the Prime Minister is still in position, Ali Palmer.
1: Has that meeting started?
0: Yeah, the meeting's still going. The Prime Minister, apparently, according to the Chief Secretary to the Treasury, is listening to MPs calling for resignation.
1: Yeah, so it's up to 78 now.
0: Nearly 80 MPs are calling for it. Now, look, I have looked at all our local MPs' social media this morning.
1: Mm-hmm.
0: The only local MP who has called for him to resign is Bel Rabiri Adi. So Bel Rabiri Adi is the only local MP who's called for him to resign so far. Marsha de Cordova, the MP for Battersea, not said anything since the election. Neither has Dr. Rosanna Allen Khan. And neither has Fleur Anderson. They've all not said a word since the election about anything.
1: Okay.
0: Since the local elections.
1: Or Siobhan McDonough either.
0: Siobhan McDonough as well. No, well, I need to check her, actually.
1: Yeah.
0: I forgot about her. But Bel Rabiri Adi, who is the Labour MP for Clapham and Brixton Hill.
1: Is the only one saying Streatham resign.
0: She's the one that said resign. We can certainly have a look at Siobhan McDonough, who is not... I don't think she's massively been a fan of...
1: No. She might still be on the fence
0: of the Prime Minister, but so far I'm just looking at her Twitter now, because that's where they normally put stuff.
1: Yeah, they're still using Twitter, aren't they, MPs? Which is interesting, because quite a lot of people have just stopped.
0: Yeah, she hasn't tweeted since May the 1st.
1: Okay, so she's just gone quiet.
0: Nothing at all from her on Twitter anyway.
1: Okay, she might have left it.
0: I was sitting in the next table from her at a restaurant.
1: Oh.
0: Just before Christmas. Where was it? It was not in her constituency. It was in Wandsworth Common.
1: Oh, nice.
0: Enough. Yeah. I should have gone over and said, "Hi, Siobhan, how are you?"
1: Yeah.
0: But, you know.
1: You don't do that. Just leave and be.
0: 9:42 then. It is Riverside Breakfast. We are hoping all this week, we've had to Gareth Roberts on, the leader of Richmond Council, earlier on this morning. We're hoping for the rest of the week that we'll be speaking to all the other leaders of the local councils.
1: Lambeth, you don't know yet, do you?
0: Lambeth, we don't know, because it's been a bit of a strange event in Lambeth.
1: And you were saying, because I was away and then I was following it a bit, but Wandsworth has gone Tory because Malcolm has put his hat in the
0: I mean, the Tories, it's gone to no overall control. So it's a loss, but of Labour. Labour have lost the council.
1: Yeah.
0: And it's gone to no overall control, which means no one's got control, but the largest party is the Conservatives.
1: Okay.
0: So they needed a majority of 30. They got 29. Mm-hmm. Labour got 28. And then there's one councillor who is an independent. That's Malcolm Grimstone. Now, when they take things to the council and they want to get policies through, a vote will happen in the no overall control with the Conservatives running it. And then Malcolm will make a decision whether he supports that or not.
1: Okay.
0: And then the sort of deciding vote on everything will go to Malcolm.
1: Yeah. I think he's written to the people who voted him in West Hill saying that he was going to side with the Conservatives.
0: Mm. So in Lambeth, the situation is this. There are 29 Green MPs, councillors. There are 26 Labour, a loss of 32.
1: Wow.
0: 26 Labour and 8 Liberal Democrats. Now, there in that situation, the Liberal Democrats are the ones who
1: make the decisions.
0: Who will either back the Greens or Labour. If they back Labour, then Labour will remain in control. If they back the Greens, then the Greens will take control. They are the largest party.
1: So there's current horse trading going on, presumably.
0: So at the moment, what is going on? Who knows? But we will try and find out for you and bring it to you here on Riverside Radio, because we are the very centre of local democracy in Southwest London. Just like Merton Council, who declared themselves the London Borough of Sport.
1: No one
0: gave it to them.
1: No, they just made it up.
0: They just declared it themselves, that they're the London Borough of Sport. We're declaring we are at the heart of local democracy here on Riverside Radio. I thank you.
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0: Who else in the broadcast media can give a hoot about Richmond, Wandsworth, Merton, and Lambeth?
1: Only us. Only us.
0: Quarter to ten, final one of the day then. Ali, how's it looking?
1: The district line has resumed normality, apparently, whatever. And if you use the district line, you know that isn't very normal. Minor delays in the Circle Line anti-clockwise due to the earlier faulty train at Earls Court, and there were cancellations on flights to and from Belgium at Heathrow Airport due to strike action today. On the roads, delays on the M4 elevated section eastbound from Junction 3 Hayes to Junction 2 Brentford. Usual so traffic on the A3 West Hill from Tibbetts Corner to the Upper Richmond Road. So traffic on Wandsworth Bridge northbound before you get to the New King's Road. Travel time there is around 15 minutes. 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
1: Right, that's about your lot this morning on Riverside Breakfast with me, Jason Rosen.
2: Me, Ali Palmer.
1: And Battersea Power Station. I'm back tomorrow morning with Ali Einstein from 7 a.m. You've got your appointment to go to.
2: Yeah, going for physio. And then Thursday
1: physio?
2: I'll be back.
1: Is that for your knee?
2: For my knee. Oh, I'm doing well, though. It's all good now. It doesn't hurt so much.
1: Good. I'm so pleased.
2: Yeah, so pleased.
1: About that. And what else? You're going on Saturday to where again? What was it?
2: No, tonight I'm going to Michael Rosen's, one of his many birthday
1: tonight,
2: pies.
1: The birthday
2: I imagine
1: party.
2: There'll be chocolate cake.
1: Also, it's Eurovision semi-final tonight. First semi-final tonight, second semi-final Thursday, and then Saturday
2: is the thing.
1: Is the big thing, and I'm not going to be in.
2: Really quick.
1: I know. There's just not been much emphasis on it this time around for various reasons, has there?
2: There's been other things going on in the world.
1: So many things going on, isn't there? Listen, thank you for joining us today.
2: Yep.
1: We will continue, hopefully, with our interviews with the leaders of our, the political leaders of our councils. We had Gareth Roberts on earlier, the leader of the Liberal Democrat Richmond Council. We hope to have Ross Garrard in, the Labour leader of Merton, and Alad Richards-Jones, the Conservative leader of Wandsworth. And then whoever gets to lead Lambeth Council when they do, either by the end of this week or next week. So stay with us on Riverside Radio. Who's up next? Suki B.
2: Suki B. It's Tuesday.
1: It's Tuesday, so Suki B is here. She's coming up next on Riverside Radio. Enjoy.

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2: The Prime Minister is a half hour or so away from talks with his top team, which could decide his future in the job. Sir Keir Starmer has his weekly cabinet meeting with ministers split on his future.
3: Did the Prime Minister resign, Mr. Lammy? Is it over for Keir Starmer? Will you ask him to step down, Mr. Lammy?
2: That's reporters shouting questions at the deputy PM in Downing Street earlier. Some ministers want him to resign along with 74 of his backbench MPs. Speaking yesterday, Sir Keir Starmer remained defiant.
4: Yes, I acknowledge the results are tough. Yes, I acknowledge that we've lost brilliant representatives across the United Kingdom. And I have a responsibility for that. But I also have a responsibility to deliver the change that we were elected and that we promised this country.
2: But that speech and last week's dismal election results didn't dampen speculation. The Home Secretary is reportedly one of those who says the PM should announce a plan for stepping down. Here's our deputy political editor, Sam Coates.
5: The fact that she has decided to be amongst those leading the cabinet charge, saying that Keir Starmer's time is basically up in number 10, is hugely, hugely significant.
2: Elsewhere, a man's been charged over an attack at a former synagogue in East London. The 45-year-old's accused of arson with intent to endanger life in Whitechapel in Tower Hamlets a week ago. Morrisons and the NHS are putting cancer advice on own brand bath and shower gel bottles across the UK. The labels will urge shoppers to look out for signs, including lumps, while washing. Tottenham missed the chance to take a big step towards Premier League safety as they were held to a 1-1 draw by Leeds United. Spurs sit 2 points clear of West Ham. And from today, only learners are able to book a car driving test in Great Britain. It's hoped it will make it harder for bots to quickly snap up slots. That's the latest. I'm Faye De Silva.
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0: How are you this morning? It is an absolutely cracking day outside. It is so beautiful. I almost walked. I was going to walk. I caught the bus halfway. I'm so lazy. A big thank you to Ali and Jason for their morning show. Great stuff. Hey, they've gone off to do busy, busy things today in the sunshine. So luckily them. And I shall be joining them off the show. Hopefully the sun is still out a bit later on. Anyway, I hope you're all doing well. I hope you all had a lovely weekend. It was busy, busy, busy. Lots of spur reports coming up. All of our Riverside reports by all of our special reporters out all over the place. New songs and various bits and pieces I've picked up from the papers as well, which are of interest to me anyway, not to anybody else. Anyway, on with the show. Let's get on with Paolo Nutini, who's up next. And last request.
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0: it is sports time and the countdown to the big summer kickoff at the Alliance Stadium in Twickenham this Saturday, which promises to be an action-packed day of entertainment as well as rugby as the Harlequins men take on Exeter Chiefs in the Gallagher Premiership Rugby. Our sports reporter Robin Davis caught up with Harlequins centre player Oscar Beard at the Twickenham Stoop as they look ahead to the day.
1: Riverside Radio Sport for

0: firstly, Oscar, obviously sadly not able to be playing in the game, but are you looking forward to attending it and seeing your teammates playing in the game?
1: Yeah, definitely. I can't wait. It's one of my favourite days of the year. Obviously gutted not to be playing, but the atmosphere, the build up, the day out is brilliant, and with family and friends there, it makes it even better. So yeah, no, it's a great day out.
0: I was going to say, you mentioned earlier that you've actually played in this game before at Twickenham. Is it a special place to play your rugby?
1: Oh yeah, I love it. It's awesome. I mean, it's the home of English rugby. It's where every sort of young player coming up wants to play in, and where they want to play. So it's brilliant. And like I said, the atmosphere is sort of unmatched, and the being out on the pitch playing in front of our fans, who are absolutely brilliant. It's an amazing feeling.
0: And do you think this event is good at highlighting, obviously, Harlequins and also the Prem to maybe a broader audience?
1: Oh, yeah, definitely. I think with the acts they bring in, the musicians, I think it brings a different element and attracts different sort of people to the game, which is only good for the game, trying to grow it, which is exactly what we need. And no, it's brilliant.
0: So obviously it's a good test against a strong Exeter Chiefs side. Are there any players from the opposing side that we should watch out for?
1: Oh, Emmanuel Feoboso has been on fire recently, so has Henry Slade. So I think those are definitely two who we're going to have to try and manage, and they'll definitely be up for it because they're both brilliant players, and we're going to have to try and deal with that.
0: What are your thoughts on the rest of the season for Harlequins?
1: Look, I think there's no hiding away from it. It hasn't been the season we've wanted. I think we've now got an opportunity to really build for next year, and firstly, main priority, finishing top eight. This club should be playing European rugby every year, so that's a big goal of ours. And then on top of that, just play with freedom and try and build for next year and hit the ground running when pre-season comes around.
0: And obviously, I know you obviously had a lengthy spell out on the sidelines. You must be itching to get back out there on the pitch.
1: Oh yeah, definitely. It's been a long time since January. I've been injured with two operations in that time, so it hasn't been an ideal time for me. But now I'm slowly sort of doing my return to play stuff and intro to running. I can't wait to be back out there training with the boys. And now we've got a great group, and I luckily felt part of it, even though I'm injured, which only credit the boys and the coaches. But I absolutely can't wait to get out on the pitch. Got serious FOMO.
0: I was going to say, talking about FOMO, I mean, obviously with that injury, you made your England debut in the summer of 2025 against the USA. Are you sort of, once you're back from injury, hoping to push back into contention for that, you know, the squad's selection as well?
1: Yeah, definitely. I mean, it's a dream of mine to play for England as many times as possible. But I think at the same time, I need to try and sort of get my house in check first, get my body right, try and really perform and focus on Quins. And hopefully if I do that, things with England will take care of themselves.
2: Oh, there you go. That was, one moment I'll be able to tell you who that was. That was our sports reporter Robin Davis speaking to Harlequins centre player Oscar Beard at Twickenham Stoop ahead of the big summer kickoff, which takes place in the Alliance Stadium in Twickenham on Saturday the 16th of May as Harlequins take on the Exeter Chiefs. Oh, I'll try and get tickets for that, I think. Tickets are available to purchase via the Harlequins website for an unmissable festival of action-packed rugby and live entertainment. Yeah, go guys!

That's Huey Lewis and the News there. And before that, we heard Christina Aguilera and Beautiful. Now we've got a new song up for you. It's Callum Beattie and Sunflower. Callum has been hard at making music for almost half his life, making his own chances, taking chances, and for sure being a chancer. The Edinburgh-born singer-songwriter has progressed from bad gigs in pubs. I didn't write that. Somebody else said that, not me. Maybe he said it. To where he is now, a singer-songwriter with a punchy, rousing, emotive and gloriously catchy debut album, which actually went to the official Scottish, number one in the official Scottish album charts there. So this is his new single, Sunflower.

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0: That's Club 7 there, and don't stop moving. Now then, today is the 12th of May. It's actually 10:35 as well, if you wanted to know that. But it's the 12th of May, so if it's your birthday today, happy birthday. There'll be lots of birthdays going on this week. I've got so a big shout out to Jackie, who's got a birthday later in the week. A big shout out to Orla and Fola. They had their first birthdays on the weekend. Oh, gosh, who else? I can't remember that. Oh, and Tamsin. Hi, Tamsin. She had a birthday as well a few days ago. So anybody with a birthday, just do call in. I'm happy to give you a shout out. Now then, so let's have a look at your horoscope for today. Let me see. Make sure Taurus, a sense of flow can just seem to smooth your path. Things can sometimes snag. They will likely not even... things that can sometimes snag will likely not. And even the usual awkward things that can snare you can just go your way. The lovely thing about today's celestial influences is that you may be in the mood to share the vibe with friends or a loved one. Oh, looks like everything's going to go your way splendidly today. So that's nice. You share your birthday with Rami Malek. That's a fantastic actor, of course. He played Queen's lead singer Freddie Mercury in the film, as well as numerous other things. He was just stunning in that. Now then, what happened on the day apart from the awesome event, of course, of you being born? In 1215, this is quite an important one, barons served King John an ultimatum, which eventually led to the creation of the Magna Carta, which is awesome, isn't it? Because, of course, that meant that the king was not above the law. And... So I think that could be quite useful in quite a few places around the world at the moment. Who else? So, I'm saying, in 1820, the Lady of the Lamp, Florence Nightingale, hospital reformer who tended the wounded during the Crimean War, was born. So it's her birthday today as well. Let's look. Oh, and 1888, Charles Sherrill became the first athlete to make a crouching start in a sprint race. Anything else? In 2008, a size 8 magnitude earthquake in Sichuan, China, killed more than 69,000 people. Of course, that's astonishing, isn't it? Gosh, anyway, those are a few things that happened on this day. But if it's your day today, you've got a glorious sunny day for it. So I hope you enjoy it and you share your happiness with all of those around you. We've got Katie Tunstall, The Other Side of the World, up next for you.
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0: and Lambeth,
1: Riverside reports. 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
2: Local runner Isabel Pollen has run a marathon by taking laps between Hampton Court and Richmond Park for a very special cause. Isabel has been raising money for six-year-old Tula, who has an aggressive form of cancer called myeloid leukemia. She and Tula's dad, Pete, joined Ben on Riverside Breakfast to tell us more.
1: Across southwest London, Riverside reports.
3: Tell us, Isabel, why were you running a marathon and who was it for?
4: Tula Hunt, who is 6 years old, acute myeloid leukemia. She's had all the treatment possible. Her dad's going to join us which is wonderful. So he'll be able to say more about that. But I know Pete through mutual friend. We've never actually met in person. When I saw the build of her campaign and I saw the situation they were in as a family, I have an almost 10-year-old daughter myself. Mm. I had just run Brighton Marathon, so I ran Brighton 3 weeks ago for Children with Cancer UK, and I just thought, well, I can't really give much financially in the way that they need, but I have a marathon fit body, so I'm going to do something about it. And in about 3 days I decided to do this, made a t-shirt, got people on board, had amazing supporters out there on Monday, and ran it.
3: That is incredible. And yes, we do actually have Tula's dad Pete with us on the line. Could you just tell us a little bit about Tula and about her myeloid leukemia?
5: As Isabel said, she has acute myeloid leukemia. It's a blood disease, and it's very aggressive. And for the first, she's now had three regimens of chemotherapy, and they're not working, sadly. And as a result, we've had to look internationally for answers. And I've put it out on my social media, on my Instagram and Joe's Instagram. And we've had our arms put around us by an incredible international community who have just introduced us to incredible doctors who are now working with the doctors here in the UK. And as a result, we don't know whether we are going to be going international for further treatment. But as a result, I started a GoFundMe. What started really as a local campaign and can you help us out turned into a global one, and we've had people doing events literally in every time zone. So it's one of those stories which just captures people. Tula's energy as a six-year-old in hospital, having the worst of the worst disease and the worst of the worst treatments, has captured people's hearts. And as a result, people have been out there just doing the most extraordinary things, such as Isabel's, you know, little stroll in the park on a bank holiday Monday. Quite extraordinary. And, you know, thank you so much, Isabel, for what you did.
3: You'd mentioned about it was £300,000 was sort of the target for the cost of some of the treatment. But we were just wondering, where is the GoFundMe at now? How much money's been raised for Tula?
5: Yeah, so originally my friends got together and started the GoFundMe page because we're both, myself and my wife Joanna, are both self-employed. And when families are given this bombshell of their children having cancer, there are really significant costs that come with that. And that's what the GoFundMe originally was for. And then it moved into, as we knew things were getting more complicated, it moved into we need to raise money if we are to consider moving abroad for treatment. And as it's blown up, we've now just made the decision, whether it's spent on Tula's treatment or whether it's not, we are going to raise £1 million. And that is just... what is either needed for my daughter or is needed for other children, because...
2: Oh, that was that's such a shame. That was just cut short there. I'm not sure what happened. But that was Pete Hunt talking about his daughter, Tula, who has an aggressive form of cancer, and local mum, Isabel Pollen, who recently ran a marathon to support Tula and her family. If you'd like to support the Hunt family and other children with cancer, you can find their GoFundMe page by typing Save Tula Hunt. That's Save Tula Hunt, T-U-L-A. Children, honestly, such tragic situation. And it's so terribly sad when they're ill when they're young. So hopefully they'll raise the £1 million that they're seeking, and they'll be able to use that for all sorts of good causes. Now then, right, we've got somebody's daughter coming up next, Pixie Lott.

That's Owen Paul there, my favourite waste of time. I hope you're having a lovely day. It's 10:57. We're just approaching the news at 11 o'clock. It is the 12th of May and it is sunny outside. And it looks like it's going to stay that way today. It's going to be 16 today, so not absolutely roasting, but nice out. And I must admit, oh, I love a bit of sunshine. Make the most of it today, because today it's going to rain a bit. Right, one more track taking us up to the news at 11 o'clock. This is Snow Patrol and Chocolate.

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2: The Prime Minister's told his cabinet at the start of their meeting this morning that the process for challenging him as leader of the Labour Party has not been triggered. Our political editor Beth Rigby has some more of the PM's words.
3: The past 48 hours have been destabilising for the government, and that has a real economic cost on our country and for families. The Labour Party has a process for challenging a leader, and that has not been triggered. The country expects us to get on with governing. That is what I am doing and what we must do as a cabinet.
2: As Sir Keir Starmer's future is discussed with his top team in 10 Downing Street, the first government minister has quit, calling for him to resign. Meata Fanbule has stepped down as Communities Minister. So far, 78 of the PM's own MPs have withdrawn support for him, but he still has allies in his top team, including the Work and Pensions Secretary. The pound's weakened, meanwhile, further as political instability continues. Sterling fell against the US dollar and the euro. UK long-term borrowing costs have surged higher too, with the yield on 30-year UK government bonds, also known as gilts, jumping around 13 basis points. This means it costs more for the country to borrow. James Medway, former advisor to Shadow Chancellor John McDonnell, says Sir Keir Starmer's pointed to market volatility as a reason to stay in number 10.
4: Of course, as he has actually done, at least implicitly in the past, pointing to the bond market reaction and saying, look, this is not a time to thinking about transferring.
2: Elsewhere, Donald Trump claims the ceasefire with Iran is on life support, with negotiations over a peace deal stalling. The president's travelling to China later, the first visit by a US leader in nearly a decade. And the rules for booking driving tests are changing today because of fears bots are creating huge backlogs. Now only learners will be allowed to book and manage tests. That's the latest. I'm Faye De Silva.
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0: A share there and the shoop shoop song. Yeah, I can say that. This is Sue Whiting, Suki B on Riverside Radio. Hope you're having a good day today. I found a poll for you, a lovely poll. Being an influencer, apparently, trumps being the head of a big company, new data has shown. A poll of 2,000 adults found that running a major company came in at number 7. Number 1 was being a TikToker or an influencer. Well, no, sorry, one below being a TikToker or influencer. Oh, gosh, I haven't looked up the rest of them. I need to have a look and see what the top six were then. Right, so, but even so, 34% said they suffered from fear of failure. Well, I think everybody gets to some of that sometimes, don't they? You think, oh, no, what am I doing? It's all going to work out. All right, just get it on. Keep going, sort of have your goal in focus and keep striding forward. Then a second poll has shown that millions of Brits are making as much as £4,000 a month working online. From TikTokers to people selling clothes, some 40% of those with a side hustle find it reduces their reliance on their main line of work. Gosh, I bet it does if you're making £4,000 a year. I think that's actually optimistic. I think you've got to put in a lot of work to make that. Anyway, good luck to them. It's worth thinking about, isn't it? Possibly, anyway, I'm not sure. Right, okay then. We've got Arts Watch coming up shortly after Alicia's Attic, and I feel.
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3: Loving Southwest London.
4: So the central characters is Christopher. He's been in a psychiatric ward for 28 days, so he's coming to the end of his inpatient treatment there. And he has two doctors. We have Dr. Flaherty, who is a junior doctor. She's been kind of looking over his care for the past month, and she thinks that he needs to be held in longer at the centre to re-undergo a new diagnosis and further treatment. And then we have the senior consultant, Dr. Smith, who thinks that this is the end of his treatment and he should be released into the community. And that's where they start to butt heads and the drama commences.
5: So what's the significance of the title?
4: Well, what it comes from is the main point that Dr. Flaherty uses to Dr. Smith to kind of show him that Christopher needs to stay longer in the inpatient treatment, is that Christopher believes that oranges are blue. Inside and outside, he peels one and he's very confident that they're blue. And this is where it kind of plays into the race elements of the play and the conversation around that. Is Dr. Smith thinks it's got something to do with his kind of cultural background. And he's alluding it to a French book. He's alluding it to a Tintin comic and how it was used in the Belgian Congo. So he thinks that this isn't a kind of psychotic illusion, but instead some analogy that's played in his mind.
5: As you've already hinted at, it involves quite a power play. How high are the stakes?
4: It's interesting because the stakes are obviously for Christopher, for his, you know, his health and his well-being and his lifestyle. But for the doctors, it seems that as the play continues, it's much more about the stakes of their reputation and their careers. And for them, it's much more a question about who is right, who gets the upper hand.
5: Tell me how this differs from previous productions of Joe Pennell's play.
4: Our director, Lydia Sachs, has decided to change Dr. Flaherty to a female doctor. Traditionally, they've all been male roles. And this does change a little bit of the power dynamics, not only because she's a junior doctor, but she's now the only woman in the room. She's the only woman to a psychotic patient, the only woman to a quite arrogant senior
6: consultant. So the time is
4: consultant.
6: Passed is about
4: that is the main change we've done with it. We've also decided
6: people,
4: to do it in the
6: Sydney
4: round, which
6: Rima.
4: Is the first for the OSO Arts Centre, and well, the first for as artistic director for Lydia. So that's been definitely a big challenge to get sorted. But with the setting of a consultant room and only three actors, we thought we might as well utilise the space we have and have everyone be able to view it from all sides.
7: Well, there we are then. That was an interview that was supposed to be an interview about The Time Has Passed, The Glitch, I'll just tell you a little bit about it, if I can, which is a love story with a twist. And it can be seen in Waterloo this week. Actor and writer Nathaniel Brimabella and actor Lydia Curtin joined Ian Barclay on Riverside Drive recently, and she described the play's premise. Unfortunately, the play is called The Time Has Passed and will be seen at The Glitch in Waterloo from the 13th into the 15th of May at 7 p.m. And you can hear Ian's full interview on the SoundCloud page there. Unfortunately, there seems to have been some sort of crossover with two interviews playing about two different things. So let me see. You've got the end of I can play you the end of this interview about Time Has Passed at The Glitch. So apologies about this. I'm not sure why this has happened.
8: Right now was that I am that person. That much is me. But Remo, kind of, there's times where I think, and I want the audience to decide for themselves what the limits are here. But there are times where he, I think, takes it too far, and maybe his principles sort of trip over basic manners and not being, you know, a bit personally insulting. But I think also it's for everyone to decide what type of person he is. Is he someone who's like so cruel that he's unsympathetic, or is he actually trying to stop these tech people from ruining the world, or a bit of both?
5: Lydia, what did you think when you first read the script?
9: Oh, I loved it. I think this is one of my favorite of Nathaniel's plays thus far. And I just think I love unlikable characters. I think that's my ideal setup as an actor. Like, I'm looking on the page for characters that aren't just like lovely. And that is Remo and Sydney. They're both, I would argue, really unlikable. And but I think that makes for a really interesting play. I think it's a lot more fun and it's a lot more challenging as an actor, because then we have to come in and make the audience sympathize. Also, there's so many topics in there that are extremely relevant right now. And it's interesting, fast-paced, snappy, funny, dark. It's all the things that you want from a great play, really.
7: Oh, well, there we go. We heard half of that interview anyway with Linda Curtin and Nathaniel Brimabella talking to Ian Barclay about Time Has Passed at the Glitch in Waterloo from the 13th to the 15th of May at 7 o'clock. Yes, I have to look into that. We had a funny glitch last week on the Arts Watch as well. So I'm not sure what happened there. My apologies. So let's get on with the music. Very, very apt song coming up next with Alex Warren, A Fine Place to Die.

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2: Hey. Sir Keir Starmer's come out fighting. The Prime Minister's told his top team he's staying on in Downing Street and it's time to get on with governing the country. In an apparent coordinated operation, those who back Sir Keir Starmer came outside of a cabinet meeting one by one afterwards and told reporters they backed their boss. Here's Work and Pension Secretary Pat McFadden.
3: Did anyone publicly challenge him around the
4: table?
3: They didn't.
4: Many statements of support for the job that he's doing.
3: Can he hang on?
4: Wants to carry on with his job as he should, as the public will expect him to do.
2: But just minutes before that meeting, the First Minister resigned from his government, urging the PM to go. Around 80 of his MPs have also said they think he should resign following last week's disastrous election results. Baroness Jenny Chapman, Minister for International Development, said she was not surprised there was no direct challenge from a cabinet member. The Health Secretary, seen by many as the one most likely to challenge the PM, was there too, but ignored shouted questions from the media as he left.
3: West Streeting, did you call on Starmer to resign?
5: There we go. He's absolutely.
6: What did you tell the Prime Minister?
2: Meanwhile, Labour MP Charlotte Nicholls thinks the PM should be putting the country first.
7: What he hasn't had is the amount of domestic grip that is needed. A lot of us have had some misgivings for a while. We have wanted to give him that benefit of the doubt, but we have reached a point where actually the risk of him continuing in post is, I think, greater than the risk of him going.
2: And in other news, three-time Olympic medalist Katie Archibald has retired from professional cycling. She says she's fallen in love with her new career as a nurse. That's the latest. I'm Faye De Silva.
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1: This is Riverside Radio Arts Watch. Loving Southwest London.
2: It was originally written by Chekhov, and it was actually originally not a whole play. Michael Frayn, who wrote Noises Off, right, collected all of these short stories that he found from Chekhov. And when you think of Chekhov, if you know Chekhov, it's quite dark, it's quite sort of macabre, quite naturalistic, like, you know, really exploring the soul. And then this guy found all of these hilarious tiny little short plays and sort of made them into one big piece. And put it on in the 80s, and it featured Rowan Atkinson, which I was so surprised to hear, just because I don't personally know much of his work outside of television. It's so lovely to sort of see. And when you read it, it's so, like, dry and really intellectual. It's very farcical, slapsticky. It's chaotic, I'll tell you that for free. It's mental. Bit of mime, bit of song and dance in between the scenes, and it's just a great opportunity for actors to multi-role.
3: What made you want to choose The Sneeze?
2: Well, I should probably come up with a more intellectual story, but I actually found it in a train station book swap, and I was reading it on the tube on the overground, and I was just like cackling to myself, and I was like, this is really funny, and like, I feel like nobody really knows about it. The beauty of it being eight completely separate scenes as well is, like, truthfully, we live in a age in which, like, our attention is worse. So to get 15-minute completely new chunks instead of maybe a two-hour play all the way through, it's just a totally fun new experience, you know? And just, like, I don't know, just, like, keep people engaged, I suppose. Yeah.
3: Have you directed with this cast before?
2: Not. I've directed with a handful of... one person from this cast before, Griff, who, when we did Miss Julie, which is the total opposite of comedy, it's very dark,
3: which got several 5-star reviews. Well done on that.
2: Thank you very much. But yeah, and that's another reason why I wanted to do a comedy, is because it's like, right, we've done the really serious, like, heart-wrenching stuff, let's mess about and go down the sort of more fun side. You know,
3: what's been your favourite part of directing this?
2: I don't know, like, just having a bit of a laugh. When we were doing the serious play, it was always so, like, okay, like, why does she want to, like, rip all her hair out and run away, and, like, why is she so sad? And for this, it's like, pull a funny face, you know, it's a bit more sort of that. But also, like, if people are laughing in the room, it means that we're, like, doing something right, which is so lovely. So that's my favorite part. Definitely.

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2: Sarah knows she'll feel the benefit of this morning run, eventually. 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
2: Sir Keir Starmer's told his weekly cabinet meeting he will fight on as he defiantly ignores growing calls from within his Labour Party to go. But we're just hearing now that safeguarding minister Jess Phillips has resigned from government. The PM says there's a process to remove him and that hasn't been triggered. Following crucial talks, a series of cabinet ministers came out publicly backing him. Top Starmer ally Steve Reid, who marched straight over to cameras to declare his support, said we all intend to get on with our jobs, while International Development Minister Baroness Chapman says she doesn't believe there'll be a leadership challenge.
3: He's in there really, really determined to do the job for the people of the country, the one that he was tasked with doing only 2 years ago, and he'll see that through.
2: Health Secretary Wes Streeting, considered by many as a potential challenger, avoided questions as he left Downing Street. Earlier, Meata Fambule became the first minister to resign over the issue. Our political editor, Beth Rigby, has her statement.
4: She says whilst progress has been made, we've not acted with the vision, pace, ambition that our mandate for change demands. And she says, you, Prime Minister, have lost the trust and confidence of the public.
2: Around 80 MPs have called for the PM to resign following last week's disastrous election results. Paulette Hamilton, the Labour MP for Birmingham Erdington, says the British people want change.
5: Sir Keir Starmer is somebody I personally like, but his likability on the doorstep has been terrible. People do not want him there, they don't trust him, they do not think he's the right person to take this forward.
2: Meanwhile, political instabilities had a knock-on effect on the markets too. Sterling fell against the US dollar and the euro. UK long-term borrowing costs have surged higher. That's the latest. I'm Faye De Silva.
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2: Hello, Southwest London. You are listening to Riverside Today with me, your host, Jacob David. I'm keeping you company for the next 2 hours here on Riverside Today. Now, we've got plenty of good stuff coming your way. We're bringing the tunes, of course, and your updates on all things Southwest London. Riverside Sports is coming up very shortly. McFly on the way, but first, if you're a single lady, put your hands up.

0: It's sports time and the countdown is on to the big summer kickoff at the Allianz Stadium in Twickenham this Saturday, which promises to be an action-packed day of entertainment, as well as the rugby, as the Harlequins men take on the Exeter Chiefs in the Gallagher Premiership Rugby. Our sports reporter, Robin Davis, caught up with Harlequins scrum half player Will Porter at Twickenham Stoop as they look ahead to the day.
1: When you're training, is it all about the games themselves, or do you quite enjoy the training sessions you do prior to the matches?
2: Yeah, definitely. When it comes to the actual on-pitch rugby sessions, for sure, I think we all enjoy playing rugby at the end of the day. That's why we do it. Sometimes the gym or conditioning sessions can sometimes get a little bit long. But no, when it's time on pitch for the rugby ball, I think we all enjoy that. Obviously, the games are the most enjoyable. But no, at the end of the day, we'll play rugby every day if we can.
1: Nice one. And are you looking forward to the big summer kickoff across the road?
2: Yes, definitely. That's always when those two big games in our calendar come up, we're super excited for it. I get really excited for this one because I think the weather's going to be nice as well. So it's going to be a great day out. Hopefully we can get loads of fans down. We're playing Exeter this year, obviously going really well. So hopefully it'll be a great game and hopefully we can get the big win.
1: Have you got lots of friends and family joining you to watch you?
2: I do, yeah. The whole family and extended family coming to watch. So hopefully we can put on a good
1: fill show. The stadium.
2: Exactly, fill the stadium. A few extra nerves with them all there.
1: And do you think this is a good event to sort of highlight, obviously, Harlequins and also the Prem to sort of maybe a broader audience?
2: No, definitely. I think any time you can get a crowd as big as that and have an event with it being at Twickenham and having a, you know, the musical act beforehand, etc. I think that really advertises the sport as a whole, not just Quins or Exeter in the game. I think it's great, and you can see other teams trying to do that now, season doing their derby games, the big games. So obviously Quins were the first to do that. So I think it's very exciting and great for rugby.
1: Yeah, and obviously the game itself. Obviously you mentioned earlier about a strong Exeter side. Is there any sort of players that you're sort of wary of or excited to come up against in the game?
2: I think they've got loads of great players. Obviously they've got great wingers. We're not hiding away from their winger threat. They've also got great centres with Henry Slay being in there. But you know, throughout their whole team, we know their DNA. Obviously, we played them already previously this year, so we know what they've got. They know what we've got. So hopefully, we can turn up on the day and give a good show.
1: And I was going to ask you. Obviously, you scored 4 tries so far this season, and 2 years ago, you got 2 tries in the second half of the big summer kickoff in 2024. Are you going to try and let history repeat itself and try and get some more tries against Exeter?
2: That would be ideal. Yeah, if we could get a few tries, I'll try and do my best to get myself over the line. But at the end of the day, we'll just try and get the win. But yeah, maybe a few more tries would be lovely this season. Yeah.
1: And in terms of the rest of the season, what are your thoughts, obviously, going forward? Are you sort of looking forward past this season, or is it more just game by game at this moment?
2: I think big picture, I think you're right. Maybe we are thinking about how we can build into next season, but no, in terms of individual player responsibility in the team as a whole, we're definitely not turning away from these next 5 games we've got. Like, we'll put as much effort as we can to get the results we need for the end of the season. There's still a lot to play for. So no, we're not at all just skipping over these games and looking forward to next season. We've still got some games of rugby to focus on.
1: And you mentioned earlier about your family joining you. Are you going to try and join in the festivities after the game? Obviously there's a big barbecue and live music after the match.
2: Definitely. I'll definitely hang around for a bit and see. You've got to enjoy the event as a whole. Obviously sometimes that's result dependent.
1: Yeah.
2: can affect my mood, but my family will for sure enjoy it. So I'll be there with them.
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0: That was our sports reporter, Robin Davis, speaking to Harlequin scrum half player Will Porter at Twickenham Stoop ahead of this weekend's game. Now it all kicks off in Twickenham this weekend, and you can purchase tickets via the Harlequins website for an unmissable festival of action-packed rugby and live entertainment. What's not to love? If you're not a fan of sport, there's a bit of entertainment going on. Alrighty, we have got some Katie Tunstall on the way, some Blue, some Duran Duran. It's all coming up here on Riverside Today with me, Jacob David.
1: Riverside Today.
2: With Jacob David. 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
2: Andre might think that the biggest impact he'll make this morning will be on his Year 9 class.
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1: For Richmond,
0: Wandsworth,
1: Merton
0: and Lambeth.
1: Riverside Reports. Riverside.
2: Following last week's local elections, Wandsworth Council is now under no overall control after the Tories and Labour each failed to gain a majority. The Tories have 29 councillors, whereas Labour have 28. One independent councillor, Malcolm Grimston, for the West Hill ward, has emerged as the kingmaker. On the Riverside Election Night special, Jason caught up with Councillor Grimston to find out more about the future of Wandsworth.
3: Malcolm, congratulations.
4: Thanks. Hi, Jason. That's very kind of you.
3: Yet again, 4,081 this time. That's much higher than your vote last time, the votes last time.
4: Yes, it's actually the best of the three I've done. I'm very flattered by people thinking they trust me that much, and now I've got to show that I'm up to it.
3: Well, I think, again, it will probably be the largest vote, number of votes for any councillor in London. What the important factor is now, we've got one short in the Conservatives to make a majority for the council. What are your feelings on that, being the one independent councillor on Wandsworth Council now?
4: I do want to see a council which is more open to debate. I think the current administration has taken several measures to actually close down debate, including, for independent members like me, banning me from a mechanism that previously allowed me to raise things during council meetings. That would have to change, whoever is in control, I think. I also think we've got to be more honest about the finances. We haven't been freezing council tax, and we have been spending reserves at a frightening rate. So we need to be honest with people that the finances over the next 10 years are going to be very difficult.
3: Don't have to tell me now what you're going to do, Malcolm, but just tell us...
4: I'm sorry, I have no idea.
3: Yeah, just tell us now in the terms of politics of it. If the Conservatives are the largest party by one and Labour behind by one, if an independent candidate, whether it's you or whoever it would be, if they went with Labour, none of them will have a majority, do they? It has to be the Tories, doesn't it?
4: Well, what would happen is that then whoever held the mayoralty would be in the key position. Because whenever a debate is tied or a vote is tied, the mayor has a casting vote in addition to their deliberative vote, their normal vote. Now, traditionally, because we've never had a hung council, the mayor doesn't even use their substantive vote. They never vote on issues. That will change in the next council. The mayor will at least be voting along with their group, presumably. It is normal in politics that the largest group gets the first option for forming an administration, maybe particularly when the other group has just lost control. I'm not saying I've made my decision upon that, but I recognise that is the normal thing in politics.
3: How does the mayor get chosen? For people who aren't aware of how the mayor gets chosen, it's the councillors who are sitting that choose the mayor, isn't it?
4: Yes, and this is where it could get really, really interesting. Because if it was 29-29, the current mayor, who is no longer a councillor because he stood down at this election, would still have the casting vote on who the next mayor should be. And of course, one of the things I have to do is that every council have to turn up to every meeting, which isn't the case when there's a bit of a cushion.
3: Could you tell us, for people who are just tuning in to Riverside Radio this morning, why you left the Conservatives two elections ago, I think it was now, wasn't it? Because you were a Conservative originally.
4: Well, it was 2014, yes. It's 12 years ago now. The immediate cause was that they were talking about closing the out-of-town centre libraries, which would have included Southfield's library in my ward. And the more I talked about it, the more it seemed that it was becoming a real policy. And I couldn't stand that, so I resigned with another local guy, and I sort of ran a campaign. And the library is still open. I don't know if it would have closed differently, but it's certainly still open. There was also a broad sort of feeling of getting a bit fed up with the tribalism, unnecessary tribalism of local politics, because most of what we do doesn't really have a party angle to it. But the chamber becomes very, very vituperative at times for no real reason. And I wanted to escape that.
1: Across Southwest London, Riverside Reports. Riverside.
2: That was our Wandsworth councillor Malcolm Grimston there talking to Jason on the Riverside election special about the future of Wandsworth Council now that it is under no overall control. Now, we have got plenty more stuff coming your way. We've got more of the news at 3 o'clock. Before that, don't you worry, we've got some good vibes coming your way. Some light amongst the darker times at the moment. Paloma Faith, let's go.

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2: Circular Stormers being rocked by two more ministerial resignations. Alex Davies-Jones at Justice is gone, and Jess Phillips has quit as head of safeguarding. Our political editor Beth Rigby reads some of her resignation letter to Circular Stormer.
3: I want a Labour government to work, and I will strive as I always have for its success and popularity, but I'm not seeing the change I think and the country expect, and so cannot continue to serve as a minister under the current leadership.
2: Earlier, Miatta Fambule left her community's brief. The Prime Minister has been trying to shore up his position after last week's devastating local election results. He told his weekly cabinet there's a process to remove him which hasn't been triggered. Following the crucial talks, some of his top team came out to publicly back him. Work and Pensions Secretary Pat McFadden was one of those answering questions outside Number 10.
3: Did anyone publicly challenge him around the cabinet table?
4: They didn't.
5: Many statements of support for the job that he's doing, but and that's what the public
3: what about those
5: is.
3: Can he hang on?
5: He'll carry on.
3: Can he hang on?
5: He still wants to carry on with his job, as he should, as the public will expect him to do.
2: It's reported Health Secretary Wes Streeting, who's said to be preparing to challenge the Prime Minister, tried to speak to him after the gathering. Andrew Fisher worked for Jeremy Corbyn. He says Sir Keir Starmer's resignation must come sooner rather than later.
6: It's got to be a case of when, and it's got to be as soon as possible for the good of the party. You know, we heard his speech on Monday. There was nothing in it. It was like it hadn't really registered with him how bad those election results were.
2: The head of the World Health Organization admits more hantavirus cases are expected. Dr. Tedros Adhanom says this is because of the gap between the first infection on a cruise ship and it being confirmed. And Greg says total sales have jumped to £800 million. That's a year-on-year increase of 7.4%. That's the latest. I'm Ruth McKee.
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3: So the central characters is Christopher. He's been in a psychiatric ward for 28 days,
4: so he's coming to the end of his
3: inpatient treatment there.
4: Two people,
3: and
4: his
3: two doctors. So we have Dr. Flaherty, who
4: is
3: a junior doctor. She's been kind of looking over his care for the past month, and she thinks that he needs to be held in.
4: They both go on a date together, and that's when the play starts at 7:34 p.m. And they bump into all sorts of clashes in their opinions on tech, all sorts. And Sydney's brought along a piece of technology that's a secretive tech that only her business knows about. And she is able to rewind time. So every time the date seems to be going wrong, she just hops back and tries again. Yeah.
5: Intriguing premise. I like it very much.
4: Yeah.
5: So, Nathaniel, you play Remo, and you're a writer.
6: Yeah.
5: Bit close to home, that one.
6: Unfortunately, a lot of my friends, including the director, Phoebe, were like, this is 99% you, right? And I was like, please no. Because maybe I was too honest. There's some things in there like, no, that's not me, right? Yeah, he writes books.
5: Yeah.
6: I write plays, so it's very totally different.
4: So whatever. Different.
6: Totally
5: different. And what sort of character is he?
6: I would say he's incredibly principled, not necessarily in a very pleasant way, but he kind of, to his own detriment, I think, cannot shut himself up. And so one of the things that made me really want to explore this right now was that I am that person. That much is me. But Remo kind of, there's times where I think, and I want the audience to decide for themselves what the limits are here, but there are times where he, I think, takes it too far, and maybe his principles sort of trip over basic manners and not being, you know, a bit personally insulting. But I think also it's for everyone to decide what type of person he is. Is he someone who's like so cruel that he's unsympathetic, or is he actually trying to stop these tech people from ruining the world, or a bit of both?
5: Lydia, what did you think when you first read the script?
4: Oh, I loved it. I think this is one of my favorite of Nathaniel's plays thus far. And I just think I love unlikable characters. I think that's my ideal setup as an actor. Like, I'm looking on the page for characters that aren't just like lovely. And that is Remo and Sydney. They're both, I would argue, really unlikable. And but I think that makes for a really interesting play. I think it's a lot more fun, and it's a lot more challenging as an actor, because then we have to come in and make the audience sympathize. Also, there's so many topics in there that are extremely relevant right now. And it's interesting, fast-paced, snappy, funny, dark. It's all the things that you want from a great play, really.

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2: Sir Keir Starmer has lost two more ministers from his government as calls grow for him to quit. Jess Phillips, who held the safeguarding brief, has written to the PM saying, "I know you care deeply, but deeds, not words, are what matter." Victims Minister Alex Davies-Jones says she feels she has no choice but to resign, adding the country has spoken after last week's crushing election defeats for Labour. Sir Keir's told his cabinet this morning that the proper process to challenge his leadership hasn't been triggered. Afterwards, several senior ministers rallied round their leader. Housing Secretary Steve Reid was the first to emerge from the meeting in Number 10.
3: The Labour Party has a process for triggering a leadership election. That has not happened, so we all intend to get on with our jobs, and that's what I'm going to do.
2: More than 80 MPs from within his own party are now publicly calling for him to go. Paulette Hamilton, the Labour MP for Birmingham Ardington, is one of them.
4: Sir Keir Starmer is somebody I personally like, but his likability on the doorstep has been terrible. People do not want him there, they don't trust him, they do not think he's the right person to take this forward.
2: Sonia Soda is a former policy advisor to Ed Miliband. She thinks Sir Keir Starmer is burying his head in the sand.
5: He's really doubled down, he's fighting, but he's not really open to hearing criticisms. And I think there are huge question marks about how effective this is going to be as a strategy to get him through the next 2 or 3 days.
2: Meanwhile, the pound has weakened further. Sterling fell against the US dollar and the euro. The head of the World Health Organization admits more hantavirus cases are expected after the cruise ship infections, but Dr. Tedros Adhanom insists there's no sign of a wider outbreak. And Britain's driving test booking rules are changing from today. Only learners are now allowed to book and manage tests. That's the latest. I'm Ruth McKee.
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1: Right here in Nine Elms.
6: Right, let's have a look at your weather then. So, from 4 o'clock onwards, it looks like, unfortunately, the rain is going to be peeking through. It's around 30 to 50% of the rain at the minute, so make sure you get your brollies out on the commute home. Still sunny with a bit of cloud, though, until later on tonight when the sun looks to set at around 8:30. So, keep an eye out for the weather, and if there's anything changes, then I will keep you up to date.
7: Hello, I'm Barry from Bevington Salads in New Covent Garden. I mainly sell salad produce, and over the years I've done very well with it. Been in the market 43 years. I'm one of the oldest in the market. Left. We're all characters. I've had great, great days.
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2: Yes, good afternoon. It's Dan Draper in for Martin on The Drive Show. Now, let's get you up to date on your roads, rivers and rails. So, the A316 Chertsey Road, westbound from Twickenham Bridge to the Hospital Bridge Road, has a few issues on it. It's got a little bit of congestion around there. Nothing too bad at the moment. It's adding on around 10 minutes to your journey. On the A3 West Hill, westbound and northbound, we've got a couple of bits on there as well. Just a little bit of congestion around the A205 South Circular entrance and also the A219 Tibbetts Corner up to Upper Richmond Road as well. On your public transport, Northern Line has minor delays due to an earlier obstruction on the line at Woodside Park. The Hammersmith and City Line also has minor delays due to vandalism at West Ham. And in terms of the airports, Heathrow has a few cancellations of flights to and from Belgium due to an airport strike action that's taking place today. And at Heathrow as well, there are also issues between Kuwait and Bahrain as well due to the ongoing conflict in the Middle East. So make sure that you're checking your flights before you leave. Now, if there's anything that I missed, I will keep an eye on for you. But if there's anything that you can see and let me know, all you need to do is 07 871 670. That's 493. That's our studio WhatsApp. If you're a driver, please pass the phone to your passenger and we can get that updated for you. And you can get around London easier than ever with the new Uber Boat by Thames Clippers app. You can book tickets, check live times and explore the river your way because London is better by boat.
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0: football's time now, and it's on at the big summer kickoff at the Allianz Stadium at Twickenham this Saturday, which promises to be an action-packed day of entertainment as well as rugby. Now, the Harlequins men take on the Exeter Chiefs in the Gallagher Premiership Rugby, and our sports reporter Robin Davis caught up with the Harlequins centre player Oscar Beard at the Twickenham Stoop as they look ahead to the day.
1: Riverside Radio Sport. The

0: firstly, Oscar, obviously sadly you're not able to be playing in the game, but are you looking forward to attending it and seeing your teammates playing in the game?
1: Yeah, definitely. I can't wait. It's one of my favourite days of the year. Obviously gutted not to be playing, but the atmosphere, the build-up, the day out is brilliant. And with family and friends there, it makes it even better. So yeah, no, it's a great day out.
0: I was going to say, you mentioned earlier that you've actually played in this game before at Twickenham. Is it a special place to play your rugby?
1: Oh yeah, I love it. It's awesome. I mean, it's the home of English rugby. It's where every sort of young player coming up wants to play in and where they want to play. So it's brilliant. And like I said, the atmosphere is sort of unmatched, and the being out on the pitch playing in front of our fans, who are absolutely brilliant, it's an amazing feeling.
0: And do you think this event is good at highlighting obviously Harlequins and also the Prem to maybe a broader audience?
1: Oh yeah, definitely. I think with the acts they bring in, the musicians, I think it brings a different element and attracts different sort of people to the game, which is only good for the game, trying to grow it, which is exactly what we need. And no, it's brilliant.
0: So obviously it's a good test against a strong Exeter Chiefs side. Are there any players from the opposing side that we should watch out for?
1: Oh, Emmanuel Feoboso has been on fire recently, so has Henry Slade. So I think those are definitely two who we're going to have to try and manage, and they'll definitely be up for it because they're both brilliant players, and we're going to have to try and deal with that.
0: What are your thoughts on the rest of the season for Harlequins?
1: Look, I think there's no hiding away from it. It hasn't been the season we've wanted. I think we've now got an opportunity to really build for next year, and firstly, main priority, finishing top eight. This club should be playing European rugby every year, so that's a big goal of ours. And then on top of that, just play with freedom and try and build for next year and hit the ground running when pre-season comes around.
0: And obviously, I know you obviously had a lengthy spell out on the sidelines. You must be itching to get back out there on the pitch.
1: Oh yeah, definitely. It's been a long time since January. I've been injured with two operations in that time, so it hasn't been an ideal time for me, but now I'm slowly sort of doing my return to play stuff and intro to running. I can't wait to be back out there training with the boys. And now we've got a great group, and I luckily felt part of it even though I'm injured, which only credit the boys and the coaches. But I absolutely can't wait to get out on the pitch. Got serious FOMO.
0: I was going to say, talking about FOMO, I mean, obviously with that injury, you made your England debut in the summer of 2025 against the USA. Are you sort of, once you're back from injury, hoping to push back into contention for that, you know, the squad's selection as well?
1: Yeah, definitely. I mean, it's a dream of mine to play for England as many times as possible. But I think at the same time, I need to try and sort of get my house in check first, get my body right, try and really perform and focus on Quins. And hopefully if I do that, things with England will take care of themselves.
2: That was our sports reporter Robin Davis there, speaking to the Harlequin centre Oscar Beard at the Twickenham Stoop ahead of the big summer kickoff, which takes place at the Allianz Stadium in Twickenham on Saturday the 16th of May as Harlequins take on Exeter Chiefs. Now, tickets are available on the Harlequins website for the full day, so make sure you don't miss the unmissable festival and action-packed rugby, as well as the live entertainment that's on show.

Right, good afternoon. It's Dan Draper in for Martin on The Drive Show. We've got loads to talk about today. We spoke about it on yesterday's Drive Show. It's a very important week this week. It's Mental Health Awareness Week. So I'm asking the question, what is it that you do to improve your mental health? Is it go for a walk? Is it something? Let me know on our WhatsApp.

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2: Right, just gone 4:30. Let's get you up to date with all your weather. So from now until around 8 o'clock, there is a 30 to 50% chance of rain, I'm afraid. So make sure that you've got your brollies out. And temperatures are coming down as well. From 16 degrees currently all the way down to 13, even though the sun's apparently meant to be peaking out a little bit later on. Lows tonight, heading down to around 11 degrees, but less rain tonight as well. So hopefully, that means tomorrow is going to be a better day for us, weather all round.
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2: Local runner Isabel Pollen has run the marathon by taking laps between Hampton Court and Richmond Park for a very special cause. Isabel has been raising money for six-year-old Tula, who's been diagnosed with an aggressive form of cancer called myeloid leukemia. She and Tula's parents, Pete, she and Tula's dad, Pete, joined Ben on Riverside Breakfast to tell us more.
1: Across Southwest London, Riverside Reports.
3: Tell us, Isabel, why were you running a marathon and who was it for?
4: Tula Hunt, who is 6 years old, acute myeloid leukemia. She's had all the treatment possible. Her dad's going to join us which is wonderful. So he'll be able to say more about that. But I know Pete through mutual friend. We've never actually met in person. When I saw the build of her campaign and I saw the situation they were in as a family, I have an almost 10-year-old daughter myself. Mm. I had just run Brighton Marathon, so I ran Brighton 3 weeks ago for Children with Cancer UK, and I just thought, well, I can't really give much financially in the way that they need, but I have a marathon fit body, so I'm going to do something about it. And in about 3 days I decided to do this, made a t-shirt, got people on board, had amazing supporters out there on Monday, and ran it.
3: That is incredible. And yes, we do actually have Tula's dad Pete with us on the line. Could you just tell us a little bit about Tula and about her myeloid leukemia?
5: As Isabel said, she has acute myeloid leukemia. It's a blood disease, and it's very aggressive. And for the first, she's now had three regimens of chemotherapy, and they're not working, sadly. And as a result, we've had to look internationally for answers. And I've put it out on my social media, on my Instagram and Joe's Instagram. And we've had our arms put around us by an incredible international community who have just introduced us to incredible doctors who are now working with the doctors here in the UK. And as a result, we don't know whether we are going to be going international for further treatment. But as a result, I started a GoFundMe. What started really as a local campaign and can you help us out turned into a global one, and we've had people doing events literally in every time zone. So it's one of those stories which just captures people. Tula's energy as a six-year-old in hospital, having the worst of the worst disease and the worst of the worst treatments, has captured people's hearts. And as a result, people have been out there just doing the most extraordinary things, such as Isabel's, you know, little stroll in the park on a bank holiday Monday. Quite extraordinary. And, you know, thank you so much, Isabel, for what you did.
3: You'd mentioned about it was £300,000 was sort of the target for the cost of some of the treatment. But we were just wondering, where is the GoFundMe at now? How much money's been raised for Tula?
5: Yeah, so originally my friends got together and started the GoFundMe page because we're both, myself and my wife Joanna, are both self-employed. And when families are given this bombshell of their children mm-hmm. having cancer, there are really significant costs that come with that. And that's what the GoFundMe originally was for. And then it moved into, as we knew things were getting more complicated, it moved into we need to raise money if we are to consider moving abroad for treatment. And as it's blown up, we've now just made the decision, whether it's spent on Tula's treatment or whether it's not, we are going to raise £1 million. And that is just... what is either needed for my daughter or is needed for other children, because
2: there we go. Right, that was Pete Hunt there talking to his daughter Tula, who has an aggressive form of cancer, and local mum Isabel Pollen, who recently ran a marathon to support Tula and her family. If you'd like to support the Hunt family and other children with cancer, you can find their GoFundMe page by typing in Save Tula Hunt.

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2: Right, let's get you up to date with all your travel then. The A316 Chertsey Road, Twickenham westbound has a few issues that's coming from the Twickenham Bridge to the Hospital Bridge Road roundabout, adding on around 10 minutes to your journey. The A3 West Hill, Wandsworth in westbound and also northbound has a few issues as well. So that's adding on a bit of time, and that's between the A205 South Circular and also on the northbound side of things between Tibbetts Corner and Upper Richmond Road. Now, on the public transport, we've got minor delays between the on the Northern line due to an earlier obstruction on the line at Woodside Park. Hammersmith and City, normal service has resumed on the line after an earlier vandalism assault at West Ham. And also, we have a few issues at the airports as well, mainly at Heathrow at the moment. There's strike action in Belgium at the moment today. And also, there is a few cancellations and delays that's going between what's happening in the Middle East and the conflict that's going on. So please check with your flight provider. If there's anything that we've missed, then please let us know on 07871 670 493. And getting around London is easier than ever with the new Uber Boat by Thames Clippers app. Book tickets, check live times, and explore the river your way, because London is better by boat.
3: It's more than a commute when you go by boat.
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Right, it's Dan Draper here in for Martin Adams on The Drive Show, and we are going to be talking about a few different things. Something that I saw actually in Southwest London very, very shortly though. But I'm going to do this first. Brand new from Brooke Combe. This is Tears Won't Lie on Riverside Drive.

0: Camila Cabello and Ed Sheeran on Riverside Drive. Right, we've got the Drive Time anagram coming up for you shortly, and I've linked it into something that I was kind of spectating as on my walk here today. So we're going to get that after a little bit of the news and the weather.
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3: A third minister has resigned from the government, criticising Sir Keir Starmer for a lack of bold radical action. Alex Davies-Jones has stepped down, as has Miatta Van Bulle. Safeguarding Minister Jess Phillips has also quit. Our political editor Beth Rigby reads some of her letter to Sir Keir Starmer.
4: I want a Labour government to work, and I will strive as I always have for its success and popularity, but I'm not seeing the change I think and the country expect, and so cannot continue to serve as a minister under the current leadership.
3: Their exits piling pressure on the Labour leader, who vowed to fight on at this morning's cabinet meeting. At least 82 Labour MPs are now demanding Sir Keir's departure after the party's electoral hammering last week. That's above the threshold needed to trigger a leadership race, but they must line up behind the same candidate. More than 100 backbenchers and parliamentary private secretaries have this afternoon signed a statement saying this is no time for a contest. International Development Minister Baroness Chapman says she doesn't believe there'll be a leadership challenge.
5: He is in there really, really determined to do the job for the people of the country, the one that he was tasked with doing only 2 years ago, and he'll see that through.
3: Meanwhile, Plaid Cymru's leader has been named the next First Minister of Wales.
6: When compassion is backed by the courage to act, and when recognition of our potential today meets a collective aspiration to secure a better tomorrow, that is when our nation's voice will sing the loudest.
3: Rhune Ap Iorwerth is the first non-Labour politician to hold the post since the Welsh Parliament was formed 27 years ago. And Michael O'Neill will remain Northern Ireland manager and won't take up the Blackburn job permanently. He'd been interim boss at Rovers since February. That's the latest. I'm Ruth McKee.
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0: Right, let's get you up to date with your weather then. So currently 16 degrees, the sun's poking through a little bit, but there is a 20% chance of rain from 5 o'clock. And then from 6, 7 and 8, there is unfortunately about a 30 to 40% chance of rain. So make sure that you've got your brollies. Sun's still poking through though, and then it's getting chillier towards the end of the evening, heading down to around 11 degrees with a 5% chance of rain.

0: Hello, I'm Frank from Lavenders at New Covent Garden Market. Well, I got into it because, like, my dad's always worked at this market, in a fruit market, and I've been coming here ever since I was little. I didn't think I would, but then a year ago, just ended up getting a job here and have been here ever since. Because everyone's so friendly, you can talk to everyone, literally everyone says hello to each other. It's like your own little market family. We supply top quality produce for people. I enjoy it every moment that I'm here every day. Love it.
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4: 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Now that is Arts Watch time, and playing at the Golden Goose Theatre in Camberwell this week is an adaptation of one of Chekhov's lesser-known works, The Sneeze, that is being staged at the New Rat Theatre Company, and Rachel Sim went along to the rehearsal where director Edward Neil told her about the play.
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5: It was originally written by Chekhov, and it was actually originally not a whole play. Michael Frayn, who wrote Noises Off, right, collected all of these short stories that he found from Chekhov. And when you think of Chekhov, if you know Chekhov, it's quite dark, it's quite sort of macabre, quite naturalistic, like, you know, really exploring the soul. And then this guy found all of these hilarious tiny little short plays and sort of made them into one big piece. And put it on in the 80s, and it featured Rowan Atkinson, which I was so surprised to hear, just because I don't personally know much of his work outside of television. It's so lovely to sort of see. And when you read it, it's so, like, dry and really intellectual. It's very farcical, slapsticky. It's chaotic, I'll tell you that for free. It's mental. Bit of mime, bit of song and dance in between the scenes, and it's just a great opportunity for actors to multi-role.
6: What made you want to choose The Sneeze?
5: Well, I should probably come up with a more intellectual story, but I actually found it in a train station book swap, and I was reading it on the tube on the Overground, and I was just like cackling to myself, and I was like, this is really funny, and like, I feel like nobody really knows about it. The beauty of it being eight completely separate scenes as well is, like, truthfully, we live in a age in which, like, our attention is worse. So to get 15-minute completely new chunks instead of maybe a two-hour play all the way through, it's just a totally fun new experience, you know? And just, like, I don't know, just, like, keep people engaged, I suppose. Yeah.
6: Have you directed with this cast before?
5: Not. I've directed with a handful of... One person from this cast before, Griff, who, when we did Miss Julie, which is the total opposite of comedy, it's very dark.
6: Which got several five-star reviews. Well done on that.
5: Thank you very much. But yeah, and that's another reason why I wanted to do a comedy, is because it's like, right, we've done the really serious, like, heart-wrenching stuff. Let's mess about and go down the sort of more fun side, you know?
6: What's been your favourite part of directing this?
5: I don't know, like, just having a bit of a laugh. When we were doing the serious play, it was always so, like, okay, like, why does she want to, like, rip all her hair out and run away, and, like, why is she so sad? And for this, it's like, pull a funny face, you know, it's a bit more sort of than that, but also, like, if people are laughing in the room, it means that we're, like, doing something right, which is so lovely. So that's my favorite part. Definitely.
4: Edward Neil there talking to Rachel Sim about The Sneeze. 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So you can find more information at thegoldengoosetheatre.co.uk. 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
2: Right, let's get you up to date on all your travel then, shall we? So there's not much change, to be honest with you. There's A316 on Chertsey Road from Twickenham Bridge to Hospital Bridge Road roundabout. Still has a bit of congestion around there, adding on 10 minutes to your journey. We've got the usual slow traffic around the A3 West Hill, both northbound and westbound. That's between Upper Richmond Road and Tibbetts Corner, and also on the other side, the A205 South Circular. On the public transports, the Bakerloo line has a few minor delays due to train cancellations. The Northern line now has a normal service resumed after an early obstruction on the line at Woodside Park. And we've also... Nope, that's not for us. It's fine, there was a new one that just come in, but it's not for us. It's not here for South West London. We've also got a few things going on at the airport, so mainly Heathrow Airport. As I said earlier, there are some issues in Belgium at the moment due to strike action, so make sure that you're checking both with your flight supplier and with all the travel apps as well. And also because of the conflict that's heading out in the Middle East at the moment. As I said, keep an eye on your flights and make sure that you're tracking all of those just to see if there's any cancellations or delays. Now, if I've missed anything, please let us know. On 07871 670 493 is our studio WhatsApp number. If you're driving, please pass the phone to your passenger because we want to keep you safe on the roads. And getting around London is easier than ever with the new Uber Boat by Thames Clippers app. You can book tickets, check live times and explore the river your way because London is better by boat.
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3: Right, I'm going to play you my favourite song of all time now, and I've said this before. My wife got asked this question on her hen do of what Dan's favourite song is, and she went for bands like Muse or Paramore or something like that, or Boyz II Men, because I love them as well. But I must admit, I think this actually is my favourite song of all time. There's always something new when you listen to it.

Oh, I just love that song so much. Right, let's get into your Drive Time anagram then. So today's one obviously is around Southwest London, and it is Waters Potion. W-A-T-E-R-S Potion. What could that be? It's around Southwest London. You would have seen it all over the place on any sort of magazine or Instagram post, and it is iconic. Waters Potion, that is your Drive Time anagram for today.

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2: Right, let's get you up to date with your weather then. So from now until around 8 o'clock, there is about a 40% chance of rain. So make sure that you've got your brollies with you. However, looking out the window, it seems to be that there's still blue skies creeping through. So make sure that you've got your brolly with you. But hopefully it's going to be a bit of a dry evening. Temperatures getting down to around 13 degrees around 8 o'clock, and then this evening at around 11 it's heading down to 11 degrees with a 5% chance of rain. Winds are picking up though, I'll be honest, winds are picking up, so make sure that those brollies are secure, because otherwise you'll have a Mary Poppins moment.
3: Hi, I'm Mo. I'm working for Mr. French at New Covent Garden Flower Market. I've been here for the last 5 years. I've been knowing Mr. French, me as a customer. I was a gardener, I was trying to buy stuff. One day, he was alone, long queue. I said, do you need a little help to clean up and stuff? And he said, don't worry, don't need to do it. Next week, same situation. So I said, I can do something. And now I'm working 5-6 days in a week. I really, really enjoy it, yeah. It's a lovely place, many great people.
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Right, we're coming ever closer to the Drive Time anagram. I'm going to be doing it after the Eurythmics and Aretha Franklin and our Track of the Week, which this Track of the Week this week is very, very good.

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1: Okay, so I bigged it up a minute ago, but it's Track of the Week time. And Sam Bradshaw is a 22-year-old singer-songwriter hailing from West Norwood in South London. Now, a lifelong musician, Sam spent years experimenting with various brands and genres before finding his voice within his current solo project. His track Lonesome Old Place serves as a poignant reflection of this duality. Written during London's winter, the song captures the weight of the city season chill whilst highlighting the vital importance of seeking out silver linings in every day. Now, you can find Sam on socials at Sam Bradshaw on all social media. That is at Sam Bradshaw. Make sure that you check him out and find him. This is Lonesome Old Place on Riverside Drive.
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2: Right, let's keep you up to date with all your travel then. So again, nothing's really changed at the moment, if I'm honest with you. So A316 Chertsey Road between the Twickenham Bridge and Hospital Bridge Road roundabout, adding on 10 minutes to your journey for that one. The A3 West Hill Wandsworth westbound and northbound still have a little bit of congestion. It's its usual slow traffic between Tibbetts Corner and Upper Richmond Road. The tubes are clearing slightly. We've only got Bakerloo line, which has minor delays due to train cancellations. And what I was saying earlier about the airports, Heathrow Airport has a few cancellations due to Belgium having a strike on board today. Only for today by the look of it, so make sure that you check all of your flight apps and company flights and everything that you need to do with that one. Same again if you're flying over the Middle East. There's the conflict that's out there at the moment that's affecting a few flights, especially if those that are going to Kuwait and Bahrain. So make sure that you're checking with all of your flights and your companies that will be doing that for you. I've forgotten the name of it. However, if I've missed something for you, then let me know. 07871 670493 is the studio WhatsApp. And getting around London is easier than ever with the new Uber Boat by Thames Clippers app. You can book tickets, check live times, and explore the river your way, because London is better by boat.
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Okay, so we were talking earlier and we were saying about the Drive Time anagram. And Walter's potion was the power station, of course. Battersea Power Station. I left the Battersea out of it because it would have been too many words, too many everythings for you. But it was the power station. I gave the clue of it being an iconic place that's all over the magazines, all over social media and everywhere else. So yes, it's the power station. And I was actually there last week on a trip when I had some friends come over from Canada. And we were showing them round, and it was via the boat that was there as well. Yes, we did use an Uber boat by Thames Clippers. And it was absolutely astounding how much I didn't know about there. So I definitely 100% need to go boost my knowledge on the power station, because that's what school's for, right?

So I've been intentional with the last two songs of the Drive Show today because, as I said, it is Mental Health Awareness Week. And I felt like Harry Styles, treat people with kindness, is the message that we need to be saying at the moment. So I thought that I'd get that on for you. Now, I want to finish off the show with a song that, quite honestly, has me jumping, smiling, and good to go. And funnily enough, it's from a kids' film. And I've never seen the film. But I had to put it on, though. It is an absolute tune, and it's by one of my favourite artists of all time. It's something that makes you feel good. It's something that brings you joy. So enjoy this one. This is Justin Timberlake, Can't Stop the Feeling, on Riverside Drive.

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2: Eve, the Labour Party's descending into bitter division over Sir Keir Starmer's future after the resignation of four ministers. Health spokesman Dr. Zubair Ahmed is the latest to step down, saying the government's being harmed by what he's described as a lack of values-driven leadership. Well over 80 MPs are calling on Sir Keir Starmer to quit. That number's above the threshold needed to trigger a leadership race, but they must line up behind the same candidate, which isn't the case. Our political correspondent Ali Fortescue explains what could happen next if that changes.
3: Someone launches a leadership challenge. They need 81 MPs, 81 including themselves, to back them. Starmer is automatically back on the ballot, and then all the other candidates would also be in the race, and then the members and affiliates vote.
2: The party's former director of communications, Tom Baldwin, says a leadership contest comes with real-world consequences.
4: If Keir Starmer's removed, we'll have had our seventh prime minister in 10 years since Brexit. We're becoming an international joke.
2: The PM's vowed to fight on, telling his top team this morning that the proper process to topple him hasn't been triggered. Unusually, some cabinet ministers emerged from that meeting and rallied round Sir Keir Starmer. Steve Reid, Peter Kyle and Liz Kendall defended him as they left number 10.
5: Westreeters, did you call on Starmer to resign?
6: The Labour Party has a process for triggering a leadership election. That has not happened.
7: Nothing has been triggered. We are working hard on the big issues that are facing the country, and Keir is showing really steadfast leadership.
8: The Prime Minister has my full support.
2: A statement in support of the PM has now been signed by more than 100 Labour MPs and parliamentary private secretaries. And Jack Draper's teaming up with Andy Murray in a shake-up of his coaching setup before the grass court season. The British number two has split with Jamie Delgado after 6 months. That's the latest. I'm Ruth McKee.
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Evening, everyone. I am Sydney Bennett Miller, and you are listening to Riverside Radio. This is Pass Forward, where every week we take a theme and wander through the stories behind the music. Now, tonight's show is a little different because I asked you lot to get involved, and I wanted to know your favourite getting ready songs, the tracks that you put on while you're doing your makeup, walking to work, trying to convince yourself to leave the house, heading out for drinks, getting dressed for a day, all of it. I wanted to know, what is your getting ready song? And honestly, reading through everyone's messages was so nice, because getting people to send in songs that mean something to them or just get them in the mood made me realise how attached people are to music in such specific ways. And half the songs weren't really about the song itself. They were more about a memory attached to it, a certain bus route, a certain night out, a specific time, maybe even a specific version of yourself. And I had to bypass a fair few tracks because some of the choices from you were damn right outrageous. Some of you are some dirty dogs, you lot, and you need some soap bars to wash your mouths out. But I have been sent many tunes, so I was able to pick from a plethora. And tonight is basically a soundtrack to getting ready for life. So we started off with The Boy with the Arab Strap, chosen by Jai. And Jai says this is his driving to work song because it gets you ready for the day. And I completely get that. There is something about Belle and Sebastian where you feel slightly more put together while listening to them, even if your actual morning's been a bit of a mess. And it sounds like what would play at the beginning of a series or film. It feels quite jolly and like life's open to anything. And the band formed in Glasgow in the mid-90s and actually named themselves after a French children's TV show, which I think is very apt. Next up, this one came from Joey. He said that this track reminds him of moving back home after uni and getting the bus to work at a game shop. And he mentioned walking down this single cobbled road on the way to his work, and I can really picture it, listening to this song playing in his headphones. It is going to be In the Midnight Hour / Yaya by George Faith. And George Faith was actually signed to Island Records by Chris Blackwell, the same man who helped bring Bob Marley to an international audience, and you can really hear that reggae influence running through his music.

That was the fabulous Donna Summer with I Feel Love, chosen by Mads, who said, how can you not feel like an absolute diva when you listen to this? And honestly, fair enough. Donna Summer became known as the Queen of Disco, but this track in particular really changed dance music completely. And producer Giorgio Moroder built most of it using synthesizers, which if you are a regular listener, you will know I am a real sucker for synths. And people still talk about it as one of the most prominent songs that shaped electronic music. And the second this song starts, I feel like something ignites in me. It makes me want to go out and dance right now under a disco ball. This will never not be a banger. Now, next up, this one was chosen by Molly. And she said, seeing Rebecca Black go from Friday, I don't know if you all remember that song. It was like an internet sensation before the internet was really, I guess, a tool where you went viral. Or I guess it was at the beginning of going viral, when we all used to huddle round YouTube and watch things like the annoying orange and that guy that would go, hey, it's Fred. Don't know if you remember any of that, but Rebecca Black went viral for making a song which I think was a music like school project that she did for her music. She always wanted to be a singer, and then she made a music video for it for school, and it went completely viral. It's a good song, ironically, I guess. She's gone from that to releasing music. And sorry, Molly said that seeing her going from releasing Friday to releasing music that is genuinely brilliant gives her motivation and inspiration that she needs before a night out. And apparently it also reminds her of driving around the Hajiang Loop, which I had to ask her to tell me how to say because I didn't want to butcher it. But driving around the Hajiang Loop with her friend James, which just sounds ridiculously fun, just like this song. And Rebecca Black has had such an interesting career arc, because after becoming, I guess, a kind of a punchline as a teenager on the internet, she has completely reinvented herself, and she is now genuinely respected in hyperpop and electronic music circles. And you will see why. This is Sugar Water Cyanide by Rebecca Black.

That was Girls Just Want to Have Fun by Cyndi Lauper, chosen by Druitt. And he said it makes him feel empowered and confident before going out, which is exactly what this song does. It is one of those tracks that immediately changes the atmosphere. It is just such a fun song, isn't it? Great choice, Druitt. I used to actually have this on my Pop Party Princess CD as a kid, along with, oh God, what other songs were on there? There was some Pussycat Dolls. There was You Spin Me Right Round Like a Record. I can't remember what the name of that song is. There were some absolute great tracks. Barbie Girl was on there as well. That CD definitely shaped part of who I am. And Girls Just Want to Have Fun was on there, and I just absolutely fell in love with it. And it's just a great song, isn't it? It's a bit of fun. And even though people think of it as a Cyndi Lauper song, she didn't actually write it. It was written by a man. But she completely reshaped it and made it this huge anthem for us girls. Now, next up, we have I Might Be Fake by Masterpiece featuring Georgia. And this one came from Helena, who said it gets her absolutely moving and makes her feel really confident before going out. And I've seen Masterpiece live a couple of times, and he's got some great songs. 1, 2, 3, jump! He actually started building a following through TikTok and live shows before breaking into the indie scene properly. And Georgia herself has more of a musical background. But you should definitely check out Masterpiece if you haven't heard of him before. He's got some great tracks, and he is actually a Southwest Londoner. He grew up in Morden. So check him out.

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That was chosen by Riverside's very own Joey Cook. That was Holiday by Confidence Man. And he said that this is his getting ready song because it feels like something good is building, which I thought was just such a perfect description for this track. And Confidence Man are from Australia. And before the band took off, they apparently worked in a shopping centre together, which really suits them. They are also a great band to see live. They are really, really fun performers. Next up, we have Still Take You Home by Arctic Monkeys. This one was chosen by Jack, who says this makes him feel like he's about to go and play the best game of pool of his life in the pub. And I absolutely know what he's talking about. And next time I want to smash someone at pool, I am 100% going to whack this on first. This song and early Arctic Monkeys really, really captures that specific mid-2000s night out culture in the UK. And before they'd even released an album, people were already showing up to these shows knowing the lyrics of their songs, which at the time, I mean, now it's a bit easier because of the internet, but at the time it was really rare. And God, I would have done everything. I would do anything to have seen them in their prime, to have seen them then at a live event. But I did see them in their AM era quite a few times, and that was also unreal. So I can't, you know, I don't want to be too greedy. This is Still Take You Home.

That was You Could Be by Anz and George Riley. And this one was chosen by Elle, who described it as her get out of bed and dance in the kitchen song. Anz grew up in Manchester and trained as a classical pianist before moving into electronical music, which is probably why her tracks feel quite so layered rhythmically. Next up, we have a great track. This is Monkey Gone to Heaven by Pixies. And this was chosen by Leah. She said that she's been getting ready to this song since she was 14 and that it still speaks to the angsty teen inside of her. Pixies ended up becoming massively influential on bands that came after them, especially Nirvana. And Kurt Cobain openly said that he was trying to write a Pixies song, Pixies style song, when he came up with Smells Like Teen Spirit. This is Monkey Gone to Heaven.

one came from Toby, who said, "It gets groove in my soul, man." This must be the place by Talking Heads, of course. And there is something really, really comforting about this song. And it is actually, fun fact for you all, the first song that has featured twice on Past Forward. And I'm so glad it is this one. Talking Heads frontman David Byrne once described this as probably the closest thing he had written to a love song, and it's just lush, isn't it? I actually worked in a bar in a bowling alley in Melbourne, Australia, and so many of my co-workers ended up absolutely loathing it because it was on the bar playlist. But I still never got sick of it, but maybe 3 months wasn't long enough, but it's just such a tune. We are going to close tonight with You Already Know by Paul Wolford. This one was chosen by Yarp. Yarp described it as a calming song that still gets you hyped, and why it's great for getting ready. He is one of those producers, Paul Wolford, who has worked across loads of different corners of dance music for years and has also released music under different names, including Special Request, which leans much more into old school rave sounds. And after that, that is where we will leave tonight. Thank you so much to everyone who has sent songs in, some of which didn't get a feature. I'm sorry about that. Lots of them, to be honest, because they were quite rude. All of them gave me joy in some form or other. So thank you so much for participating and sending them in. I also really loved hearing these stories attached to them just as much as I did the music itself. I have been Sydney Bennett-Miller and this has been Pass Forward. Thank you so much for joining me. I will be back next Tuesday from 6 till 7 on Riverside Radio. Please join me where I will be playing my On Repeats music again. I've got some new fresh ones in the rotation and I can't wait to share them. Until then, take care and keep listening. This is You Already Know by Paul Wolford.

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1: A junior health minister has quit the government after just 8 months in the job. Zubair Ahmed's blaming a lack of values-driven leadership. He's one of four ministers who have quit and called on Sir Keir Starmer to follow. Well over 80 MPs want him to go, including Rachel Maskell, who says it's time for the PM to step aside.
2: But I think he needs to be honest to himself now. It's a sad day, but we do need to move forward. We can't have this melodrama of Downing Street. I talked about it when the Tories were in power. We can't have that now. The country has said that they wanted a different leader. They made that very clear last Thursday.
1: Several ministers, including Work and Pensions Secretary Pat McFadden, rallied round the PM and answered reporters' questions after a cabinet meeting.
3: Did anyone publicly challenge him around the cabinet table?
4: They didn't.
5: Many statements of support for the job that he's doing.
3: But
5: that's what the public...
3: Can he hang on?
5: He wants to carry on with his job, as he should, as the public will expect him to do.
1: But former Labour political adviser Max Wilson says things aren't looking good for him.
6: This drip, drip, drip keeps going, and I think it's going to keep on for some time. The idea being to put as much political pressure on the Prime Minister as is possible until it's not sustainable. At the moment, we're in the foothills of that, but it will soon get much, much worse.
1: A spokesperson for the Home Secretary has tonight said she won't be resigning from the Cabinet. Shabana Mahmood's reported to have called on the Prime Minister to set out a timetable to step down. Elsewhere, a man in his 40s has died after being shot by armed police in Bedford. Officers were called to Aylesbury Road late last night and found a man barricaded inside a property. This morning, officers say they opened fire after a weapon was produced. And 15 entrants will take part in the first Eurovision semi-finals tonight. Five countries are boycotting the song contest over Israel's participation. That's the latest. I'm Ruth McKee.
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0: Hello? Are you ready?
1: Yes.
0: Then we'll begin.
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0: briefly knocked me out.
1: Sorry, what?
0: The feeling was quite magical when it slapped me on the mouth. It made the local papers, Rare Fish Attacks Boy Scout. It's still my proudest moment, of that I have no doubt. For some were born to follow, but I was born to find trout.
1: Right, new to MI5, are you?
0: No, I've worked here for 6 years.
1: Oh, right.
0: Yes, you're drinking out of my mug.
1: Oh, right.
0: It's up, got a picture of my face on it.
1: Oh, right.
0: Charles Chumley, scientist?
1: Ewan Montague, naval intelligence.

0: big boss is here.
1: Welcome to Military Deception. Now, as you all know, the next Allied invasion target is Sicily. And the key to invading Sicily is... not invading Sicily.
0: Sorry, what?
1: Or at least that's what the enemy is going to think. We're going to convince the Germans that we're headed for somewhere else instead. Sardinia, to be exact.
0: Oh, a misdirection.
1: Exactly.
0: What, so we're going to win this war with a magic trick?
1: How else do we make 100,000 German troops disappear?

0: now, I'll be hearing your proposals. How do we shift the German troops from Sicily to Sardinia? What this country needs is a genius plan.
1: What this country needs is a

0: little Maui's having trouble with his look.
1: Your little Sammy Demi mini-god. Ouch, what a terrible performance. Get the hook.
2: Get it?
1: You don't swing it like you used to.

Good evening. Come and step into the spotlight. It's Tuesday, the 12th of May, and the time has just gone 7 p.m. You're listening to Spotlight on Riverside Radio with me, Sarah. Sian is very busy this week with Magdalene Player's Hedda Gabler, so unfortunately she won't be able to join us, but we're wishing the whole cast the best of luck. So yeah, you're just going to have me and our fabulous guests. I'm going to be here until 8 p.m. tonight and every Tuesday. You are just listening to Born to Lead from the 2023 original cast recording of Operation Mincemeat, followed by Shiny from the 2016 movie soundtrack of Moana, which I thought was a bit of fun to throw in there this evening. Now, tonight we're going to be bringing you the dramatic side of life in Wandsworth, Lambeth, Richmond and Merton, both professional and amateur, local and further afield, and of course the all-important show tunes. Coming up very shortly, we're going to be joined by Kate and Joe from the New Stages with their show Book Club. And in the second half of the show, we'll hear from Sian's chat with David Frost from South London Theatre about their upcoming production of Hamlet. Now, if you're tuned in this evening, you can pop us a message on the studio WhatsApp. And if you'd like a shout out or to tell us what tunes you'd like to play or any shows that you've seen that you'd recommend or just anything you want to get in touch about, any questions for our guests. So the number to WhatsApp us is 07871 670 493. 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Facebook and Instagram, we are at Spotlight Riverside Radio. And it doesn't stop with our socials. You could keep up with what Riverside Radio are up to on their socials, and they're always posting brilliant things. So on Facebook, they are at This Is Riverside Radio. On X, Instagram, TikTok and YouTube, they are at This Is Riverside. 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Now, I don't suppose you were tuned in on Saturday and you heard Sian and I on the radio. We were let out of the studio, actually, for the day. And we were down on Richmond Green. We were presenting at the Richmond Mayfair, which was brilliant. We were there all day interviewing people that were there, some vendors, some sponsors, and just people that were generally just having a lovely time. And it was great. And we had a lovely time. We were reporting on what was going on. So hopefully you managed to tune in or you got yourself down to Richmond and checked it out. It was a brilliant atmosphere. And of course, a lovely, lovely day for it. It was very warm. Now let's have some more music for our first guests. Here is Seasons of Love from the 1996 original cast recording of Rent.

0: Hello, you are listening to Spotlight on Riverside Radio with me, Sarah, here until 8 p.m. That was Seasons of Love from the 1996 original cast recording of Rent. Now I'm joined in the studio by Kate and Joe from the New Stages. Hello.
1: Hello.
2: Hello.
0: Thank you so much for coming in this evening. So very excited. I know we've talked about this on the show before, but it was a while ago. So I'm really excited to be talking about Book Club today and everything you've been doing with the show and what you've got coming up the show. Kate, you are the writer and director, right? As well as a performer.
1: Yes.
0: Multiple hats. So tell our listeners what the show's about.
1: So Book Club is a comedy about a bunch of very ordinary people, which makes it sound quite boring, but the comedy comes from the fact they wouldn't normally be friends and they've been pulled together by their love of books, or in some cases wine and nibbles, into this into Linda's Book Club, played by Jo. And the comedy comes from the fact that they're trying to stumble through and make these friendships, and they're really relatable characters, and we just follow them through a year of their lives in book clubs and watch as they kind of try and make friends and go through some of life's adventures with each other. And yeah, it's actually something that I wrote back in COVID, which I know lots of writers are probably rolling their eyes now. We all did that.
0: Yeah.
1: as a short play for the Wandsworth Fringe. And then since then, it's just developed into the longer play that it is today.
0: I really love the idea and the concept of it, because I've never myself done a book club. I would actually love to, but I quite like the idea you get to be sort of like a fly on the wall and see what goes on at these book clubs, right?
1: Yeah, it's quite funny, really, because we've actually had book clubs come and watch, and their feedback is like, oh my God, I'm such a Linda, or who's the kind of bossy leader of the group, or oh, I'm the Gemma who turns up for the wine and nibbles. And it's quite funny because I actually have never been in a book club either. So I've taken a few liberties trying to imagine what one's like, but I have it on the grapevine from book clubs that it is quite similar, and that not a lot of books are actually spoken about. In fact, they do anything but talk about books for most of the meetings.
0: That somehow doesn't surprise me. So how did you get the inspiration and the content to write it, having not done a book club before?
1: I think that when I write, I'm really led by people and real life and the comedy that comes out of just the ordinary. And I think that the characters came to me first, and I just thought, what kind of scenario would these people be in, and where they would just all be in a room together and spending time together, and you might not necessarily find them in the normal circumstances. And then the idea of a book club came to me, and the comedy of them kind of talking about something like Pride and Prejudice and interjecting it with their very different personalities and their viewpoints on life as well.
0: Brilliant. And Jo, who are you playing? Tell us about your character.
2: So I play Linda, and as Kate says, it's Linda's book club, and she's this very controlling character who wants everybody to behave in exactly the way she thinks they should behave, and she's like laminated the agenda and done all these things. But she's actually, although she comes across as quite abrasive, underneath I think she's quite insecure, and she just wants people to like her. And so part of the comedy comes from the kind of the disconnect between the way she presents herself and what she actually really needs and wants from this book club.
0: Oh, bless. And have you been in this role since the start?
2: So I've been in the play since the start, but I actually played a different character. So when this play was first on as part of the Wandsworth Fringe, it was much shorter. And I played a different character, a very shy character called Susan, who's Linda's next door neighbour. So yeah, weirdly, I semi have Susan's lines still in my head as well.
0: You know those characters exactly, so yeah. Well. And have you seen, you know, with the play developing, have you seen the characters really develop as well?
2: I think it was really interesting when it went from being a short play to being, you know, an hour long play, which is the play we're taking up to the Fringe. Yeah, those characters really had a chance to develop. And as Kate says, they go through some sort of ups and downs together, and you really see the intricacies of people's personalities and how they get on with each other as well. And you see their relationship with each other develop over the course of the year, which is really nice.
0: So you see the course of a year in an hour?
2: Yeah. Wow, we're kind of fast forwarding through a year. I think we have 5 book club meetings during that year.
0: So. Nice, nice. And it says on the website about bringing along your wine and nibbles. So is that encouraged as an audience member?
1: Definitely, because I think you might get jealous or hungry while you're watching it. We drink a lot of wine on stage. And when I say wine, it's with inverted commas, it's actually squash.
0: Oh.
1: A lot of people did think we were drinking real wine at the time. So yeah, that's why we've just done a run at Bread and Roses. And obviously it's got the pub downstairs, so everyone was encouraged to bring their drinks up with them and drink along with us as we went through our different meetings.
0: Oh, I love that. And how did you choose the books that are part of the play, the show?
1: So I wanted to pick classics that everyone had heard of. Mm-hmm. So it'd be something that whether you knew it from school, like English literature at school, or maybe a TV adaptation. So I started with Pride and Prejudice because I think I just love the BBC adaptation, as does my Susan, my character. And then I was trying to think of other classics like The Great Gatsby and Dracula and Wuthering Heights.
0: Mm.
1: And I did do a little bit of Googling to see what the top kind of 10 book club books were. And
0: nice.
1: Linda likes to stick to the classics, so we had to keep it very classical.
0: Okay.
1: She's a bit of a book snob, so that's kind of where that came from. And then all of the commentary that they make about books are very much me doing my research, like what are the kind of questions that people ask each other, what are the themes. So I feel like I learned a lot when I was writing it as well.
0: I bet. And so you're playing Susan.
1: Yes.
0: And who were you playing before? Were you not in it before?
1: I wasn't in it before. I'm not an egomaniac that's like, I'm going to write a play and put myself in it. It just so happened that circumstances that I found myself in Susan's shoes, and it seems to have worked really well with us as an ensemble cast, because it is very much an ensemble of five characters in this play. And Susan, I like to say that each of the characters is a different part of my personality, and Susan is the kind of shyer, more put upon dog lover, and I can embrace that. So I love dogs, and although I don't sound that shy now, I have my moments.
0: So not been a difficult character to step into.
1: No, she's also a bit dappy, and so Aww. That's quite fun to play as well.
0: I bet. And so, yeah, you've just done a run at the Bread and Roses, a sellout run, I should say. How did that go?
2: It was great. We had some really good audiences, a real range of people as well. I think the younger

0: And then the oldest was 88. So it's like, it's a real family nice. Show, and it kind of brings people together. And it was great just hearing the reactions from people. It was really, really positive, and great hearing those laughs as well. Because when you're rehearsing, you obviously, you hope it's going to be funny, but you don't get that feedback. So it was lovely to hear that.
1: So is this kind of family aimed as well, this, the audience?
2: Definitely. We've purposely at Edinburgh chosen like an afternoon slot of 12:55 PM because we want to kind of kickstart everyone's day with like a warm hug. And it's very much, it's not a play where there's like high peril or high stakes. Mm. It is very much meant to be something that feels warm and relatable and funny. And like Joe said, one of my friend's child was there. She was 8. She loved every minute. And everyone was laughing, which was the best feedback we could get. And we invited a couple of reviewers along. And a couple of people did say, including the reviewer, that it reminded them of Motherland and Amanda Land, which for us is like,
0: wow.
2: The pinnacle of like, wow, exactly.
0: That's
2: wow.
0: Huge.
2: So we're very happy about that. But I think that gives you a sense of the type of comedy of the play and what we're going for. So that comparison was lovely, and we're very flattered by it.
1: It sounds like it's just going from strength to strength. So next stop, Edinburgh Fringe.
2: Yeah, the big one, the bucket list dream is actually happening. So we've got one final preview on the 25th of July at the Bread and Roses at 7:30 PM. And that's during their Edinburgh Fringe preview week. And then we are up in Edinburgh from the 17th to the 22nd of August, 12:55 PM at the Space UK and Surgeons Hall. And we'll be doing like from the Monday to Saturday. We'll be there every day. You'll see us with our flyers in the daytime as well. And we're really looking forward to it. And if you know anyone in Edinburgh, if you're going to be in Edinburgh, we will not disappoint you. We'll start off your day of theatre and arts with a nice smile on your face if you come and watch us.
1: Yeah, what a way to start the day. It sounds like it's going to be brilliant. And also, if you can't make it up to the Fringe, or if you're not there those dates, you can check it out on the 25th of July.
2: 25th of July, Bread and Roses. 25th of July,
1: Bread and Roses. And is it best to go on the New Stages website to get tickets?
2: Yes, we've got, if you go on the New Stages website, / book club, can't speak, you'll find us there. We're also on Instagram, Book Club The Play, where we post our adventures and our journey and all links to tickets as well. So if you want to follow us along as we kind of bumble through what Edinburgh's like, because it's our first time there, and you want to share the adventure with us, then do follow us on socials as well.
1: Amazing. Kate and Joe, thank you so much for coming onto the show, telling us all about Book Club. I'm so excited for you that it's going
2: thank
1: up
2: you.
1: To the Fringe.
2: Thank
1: I think
2: you.
1: It's going to be brilliant.
2: Thanks so much for having us.
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2: By giving blood, you can be there for someone without being there. 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
1: If your blonde won't respond when you flatter her, tell her what Tony told Cleopatra.
0: If she fights when her clothes you are mussing,
2: what a close much ado about nothing. Brush up your Shakespeare and they'll all kowtow.
1: With the wife of the British ambassador, try a crack out of Troilus and Cressida.
0: If she says she won't buy it or take it, make her take it once more as you like it.
1: If she says your behavior is heinous,
2: kick her right in the Coriolanus. Brush up.

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2: 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You are tuned in and listening to Spotlight on Riverside Radio with me, Sarah. Here with you for another 20 minutes or so of the dramatic side of life. You were just listening to One from A Chorus Line. Thank you to avid listener Ralph for requesting that song. Always good to be doing the washing up to that song. I can only imagine how much fun doing washing up to that song is, so thank you very much. Followed by Brush Up Your Shakespeare from the 2005 original cast recording of Kiss Me Kate. Now, on Friday, Sian caught up with David Frost from South London Theatre and started asking him what Hamlet was all about.
3: Yeah, so it's Hamlet into the Manosphere. So it is Shakespeare's play of Hamlet, but with a sort of 21st century twist to it. And the idea was to take, you know, Shakespeare's play and apply it in terms of its relevance to a lot of the things that are rotten in the state of Denmark at the moment, maybe. Such as, you know, online culture, online toxicity, you know, culture wars, online misogyny, misinformation, the alt-right, all of that kind of stuff. So that's the basic concept, and it just really fits, you know, the sort of the identity crisis that Hamlet's having, and it just seemed very relevant to me to the phenomenon of the Manosphere and all those sorts of things.
4: So how have you set it? Obviously, bringing it completely up to date, you can't have something into the Manosphere with a big old ruffle. So how have you brought this all up to date? Quite technical?
3: Yes, so the idea is to have live streaming and projections, which will be happening all the way through the play, and we've made content. We've had a lot of people, had a big team of people getting involved, making content that's, you know, sort of TikTok style videos, and videos created with AI. The idea, I guess, is that Hamlet, as part of what he calls his antic disposition, which is his plan to pretend to be mad to disrupt his uncle's court, in our version, his way of, you know, showing that antic disposition is to pretend to be a, you know, Manosphere style dude and do his kind of alt-right style disruption of Claudius's court. And so he's kind of live streaming his disruptive and offensive content in a way that's very embarrassing to the sort of the liberal elite of his country.
4: It's such a good juxtaposition, isn't it? Because we have all just seen quite a few documentaries where you find out that these Manosphere influencers don't really believe what they're saying. It is a form of madness, isn't it?
3: Yeah. I think it also, it probably links into the idea of performativity, playing a role. And obviously that's really central to all of Shakespeare's plays, but particularly Hamlet. So, I really like the idea that Hamlet is an actor. You know, he's a frustrated actor. He'd rather be in the theatre than being the Prince of Denmark. And so, and that fits in with the kind of way that people take a persona online, and they kind of really live that persona in order to have the impact they want to have.
4: Yeah, the clicks and the likes. Also joined by Ed. Now, Ed, you're playing one part of quite a famous duo. Do you want to explain?
5: So I'm playing multi-rolling between Rosencrantz and Guildenstern, and then also have a little sort of cameo at the end playing Fortinbras, who obviously comes in, and the version that we've got, sort of, he's like the takeover, and that sort of that the alt-right sort of metaphor and symbolism of that coming in and taking over, and that's kind of the idea of it. But with the Rosencrantz and Guildenstern, multi-role between them, so each night could be playing a different character, just adds to some of the confusion. Also like a little fun in joke between us and the cast. I'm playing it with my girlfriend Flora as well, so it's just fun for us to do as well.
4: How have you found getting into these characters?
5: Yeah, well, I think the thing about these particular characters in relation to the show and how they fit in, we're definitely playing them a lot more comedically than maybe they, well, I mean, we're bringing up the comedy in it. And I think throughout the entire process of doing the rehearsals, not just with us, but with other characters, there are lots of comedic moments within this, which everyone thinks, oh, Hamlet's just a tragedy. It's very serious and very dark. But because of that, it's playing right on the line between the tragedy and the comedy. So those comedic moments come quite naturally when you've got these heightened emotions, and then just like one gulp or a laugh or something completely cuts that tension. So definitely playing on that.
4: And David, with your cast and getting them to move from the traditional text and taking that into the more up-to-date language, have you had to do a lot with that?
3: Well, I mean, I spent a long time sort of producing my own version of the script, and the idea there was to, I did actually change little bits here and there, so whenever there was a reference to something that is clearly of, you know, the time, such as, for example, when Ophelia's reporting Hamlet's midnight visit to her, she goes and tells her father about it, and she describes him as his doublet all braced and his stockings fouled. Ooh. So we changed that to dressing gown and PJs, for example. And, you know, there's various references. When Hamlet talks about the book and volume of his brain, I've changed it to cloud and data of my brain, and just trying to sort of make those kinds of references sort of 21st century specific. And again, that what Ed was saying about the sort of really trying to bring the comedy out of it, which for me is that is the essence of Shakespeare. He one of his main things, I think, was pushing the boundaries and playing with the boundaries of genres, and particularly comedy and tragedy. So I think it is in the spirit of Shakespeare. Yeah, and then I just tried to add as much in the way of stage directions that would be helpful to the actors, to help them with the characterization and understanding what the characters are saying and what their intentions are, because it's obviously a really, really difficult text. We only have a few weeks to get it
4: going. Because your rehearsal period isn't long at all, is it?
3: No, yeah. So I think, Ed, how long do we have? Is it 6 weeks or I don't know? I'm not
5: roughly, yeah. And then obviously, if we're only doing sort of evenings and then Sunday, so you know, two evenings a week and then a Sunday for sort of 3 or 4 hours, if you condense it to like an actual working thing, it's probably just about two and a half weeks or so, if you actually count all the time, if you're doing sort of like a regular
4: it's
5: 9 to 5.
4: It's less than if you were doing rep.
5: Yeah.
3: Maybe, yeah.
4: And
3: yeah.
4: You're all holding down full-time jobs. It's amazing, absolutely amazing. One of the things that was really striking me about this version of Hamlet is with the madness of Ophelia, it's all the gaslighting and negging and all that, isn't it? And
3: yeah,
4: no matter, Shakespeare's amazing because no matter where you set it, it still is so fresh, isn't it?
3: Yeah, absolutely. Yeah, and I think the, because some people think that, you know, in Hamlet, Shakespeare's not interested in women at all. But I mean, because there's really two quite small female roles. But I feel like the play is really structured around Ophelia in quite a subtle way that sort of makes, in a way, makes the audience complicit with Ophelia's tragedy, because she sort of disappears at moments where I feel like Shakespeare structured it so that we just forget about her. And of course, you know, she is the character who is just sort of ignored and cast aside, and her tragedy results from not being, you know, cared for as a person. To me, Shakespeare's a very great feminist, and it's important to bring that out as well when you put on a production of his work.
4: This does sound amazing. We know it's at the South London Theatre, which is your home base. How are you going to put kind of arrange it? Is it going, I've seen so many different plays there in different, like in the round, in the traverse. Are you going to do it traditionally? Are people going to be coming behind from behind?
3: So we're calling it Thrust Light. So we've got it's basically end on with like the front row, a couple of rows at the front sort of taken out, and then a couple of rows of seats sort of at the side. But it's not really a full thrust. But I wanted to keep, because we've got a lot of tech, issues on our hands with all these projections and all this media content. I wanted to keep the staging itself quite simple, but I did still want to have a bit of a feeling of immersion, because I'd like it to have that kind of Globe Theatre feel where there's a kind of an interaction with the audience, and the audience feel like part of the reality of the show.
4: Gosh, that makes it a bit more difficult for you, Ed. The audience
5: Well,
4: that closer.
5: it does, and I think, I was recently, I just went and saw the current show that's on, and they were in the round, and it makes you definitely feel like it was in the room. So I was looking at it sort of from our perspective, knowing what we're going to be doing, sort of seeing what the layout is. And it does, because during our rehearsals, we obviously are having to be conscious of these people who are not there, and so our blocking and our staging and making sure that everyone can see you is sort of the basic performance skills that everyone's taught. But I think having the audience there is actually going to be really helpful, especially once we're in the space and once the audience is there. Obviously, first night will be getting used to people being there, but hopefully we'll have a couple of runs and dress rehearsals where people can fill in to do it. I definitely think it makes it more exciting, and David said to, really encourage the audience interaction at certain moments, which definitely for the more comedic moments or the bits where there's big crowd scenes where we'll see we don't have the cast, but we get the audience involved in it. I think it having that surrounded, the surrounded audience would benefit it.
4: Sounds incredible and terrifying. What are the dates? When should people, we should be, obviously everyone get our tickets because we don't want, well, this will probably sell out. So
3: Hope
4: when,
3: so.
4: yeah, fingers crossed, it will sell out. It sounds amazing. What are the dates and where can people get tickets?
3: So we open on the 18th of May, and that's a Monday, and we run for 6 nights, so up until Saturday the 23rd, just evening shows. You can get your tickets on the SLT website. I think one of the nights is nearly sold out, but I think there's still plenty of tickets on the other night. So do please come along.
6: My life were nothing more than shoes. You'd find me swinging by my tie from a steam pipe. But my guitar, my mates, and music are my escape.

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1: So you'll help me out? Oh, thank you, Harry! In 2,

Hello, you are listening to Spotlight on Riverside Radio. That was Take What You Got from the 2016 West End cast recording of Kinky Boots, which I played as I went to see Kinky Boots with my mum on Friday evening. Been very, very excited about this for a while. It's not a musical I'd seen before, I knew loads about. I do think the draw for me personally and for my mum was Johannes from Strictly Come Dancing playing Lola. Unfortunately, Johannes was ill on Friday night, so he did not make it on stage. However, the understudy, Tosh, was incredible, I have to say. Incredible voice, so impressive and really, really funny, brilliant actor. So it was... all was not lost. We still had a lovely evening. We had so much fun. Matt Cardle as well as Charlie Price, brilliant. He's got such a good voice. Obviously, he won the X Factor. But yeah, he's got such a good voice. And also, the actress who played Lauren, I am just trying to find her name, but it's not coming up. Anyway, there we go. Courtney Bowman. Wow. She had an incredible voice as well. She was brilliant. So yeah, we had a great time. We had lots of fun. Very gutted we didn't get to see Johannes, but it's a great show. So I recommend going. That's it from me tonight. Good luck to the Magdalene Players this week with their show, Hedda Gabler. I'm sure it's going to be brilliant. And if you are in a show or if you know someone in a show, I am wishing them the best of luck. Break a leg. We're going to be back next week at 7 p.m. to shine the spotlight on the theatrical world. Thank you so much for tuning in. Next up on Riverside Radio, we've got a few hours of tunes before Vinyl Revival at 10 p.m. So don't touch that dial. Get comfy and stay tuned to Riverside Radio to see you through the evening. To play us out tonight, we have Raise You Up from the 2016 West End cast recording of Kinky Boots. Until next week, Wandsworth, Richmond, Lambeth and Merton, don't forget to stay in the spotlight.

0: Hold it right there, Buster. Are you saying you'd like to take me out?
1: Yes.
0: Are you saying that you and Nicola are through?
1: Yes.
0: Are you saying that you're actually available?
1: Yes.
0: And you still like girls?
1: Yes.

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2: Health Secretary Wes Streeting will meet the Prime Minister tomorrow as Sir Keir Starmer fights for political survival. They'll see each other, we're told, on the morning of the King's speech. Here's our political editor, Beth Rigby.
3: We expect that the Health Secretary wants to discuss with the Prime Minister the turbulence gripping the party. It's not clear whether he's going to call on the Prime Minister to set out a timetable for his departure.
2: Four ministers have quit the government today and are calling on the PM to follow. While over 80 MPs want him to go after Labour's electoral drubbing last week, Paulette Hamilton, the Labour member for Birmingham Ardington, says people want change.
4: Sir Keir Starmer is somebody I personally like, but his likability on the doorstep has been terrible. People do not want him there, they don't trust him, they do not think he's the right person to take this forward.
2: But more than 100 Labour backbenchers and parliamentary private secretaries have signed a statement backing him, saying this is no time for a leadership contest. Deputy Prime Minister David Lammy says Sir Keir Starmer has his full support.
5: We must put country before party. The only person that benefits from the Labour Party navel-gazing in this way is Nigel Farage and the populist right.
2: An ally of Angela Rayner has told us tonight she'd be prepared to run for the Labour leadership if necessary. Yesterday, the former Deputy Prime Minister called for Andy Burnham to be allowed back into Parliament. A man in his 40s has died after being shot by armed police in Bedford. Officers say the suspect presented a weapon after an armed standoff. And Bonnie Tyler is said to be stable following emergency surgery. A spokesperson for the singer says she remains seriously ill in hospital in Portugal. That's the latest. I'm Ruthie King.
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2: Health Secretary Wes Streeting will meet the Prime Minister tomorrow morning. The potential Labour leadership hopeful will speak to Sir Keir Starmer before the King's speech, setting out the government's parliamentary agenda. It comes as the party descends into open warfare over the PM's future. Four ministers have resigned and joined at least 80 MPs urging him to quit. The first to go today was Miatta Fambule, who had the community's brief. She says she's responding to her constituents.
3: The message was really clear. They have lost confidence and trust in the Prime Minister, and they don't believe that he is able to deliver the scale and the change that is required for us to deliver on our mandate that we promised the country.
2: Sir Keir vowed to fight on at this morning's cabinet meeting, while his deputy David Lammy is backing him.
4: We must put country before party. The only person that benefits from the Labour Party navel-gazing in this way is Nigel Farage and the populist right.
2: Labour grandee Harriet Harman has told Sky's Electoral Dysfunction podcast Sir Keir Starmer should bring back Andy Burnham into his top team.
5: The Labour Party has got a cloud hanging over it. Clearly Andy is part of the solution to that. And could it be that Keir Starmer could say, we need all the people in Cabinet to be the very best people for the country, and that includes Andy Burnham.
2: He'd first have to be selected for and win a by-election to stand any chance of challenging for the leadership. A man's been shot dead by police after officers say he presented a weapon. The watchdog started an investigation following an armed standoff in Bedford. And 10 people from remote South Atlantic islands connected to the cruise ship outbreak of hantavirus are to be brought to the UK in case they develop the illness. The Foreign Office has been contacted for comment. That's the latest. I'm Ruth McKean.
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2: The Prime Minister is going to meet one of his biggest potential rivals tomorrow as he prepares to face down a backbench rebellion against his leadership. Health Secretary Wes Streeting will speak to Sir Keir Starmer in the morning. The Labour Party has split into open warfare about the PM's future, with four junior ministers stepping down and demanding he do the same. Over 80 MPs have publicly called on him to go after last week's catastrophic election results. One of his critics, MP Chris Curtis, thinks a leadership contest is inevitable.
3: I don't think it should just be a conversation about the process and about the personalities. We also need to have a conversation about ideas, about what our diagnosis is of what's gone wrong with Britain, about why we think this government hasn't, under Keir Starmer's leadership, been able to bring about change quickly enough, and how the next leader may be able to.
2: But there is support for the under pressure Labour leader. Sir Keir's got the backing of more than 100 MPs and parliamentary private secretaries who have signed a letter. New Labour grandee Lord Blunkett says the situation is chaotic.
4: I think it's a circus. I think that my colleagues in the Commons need to calm down, change their language, think about how it reflects both back in their constituencies and more broadly, and let's try and get a grip of ourselves.
2: Meanwhile, the US President Donald Trump, who's been critical of the PM in the past, has this suggestion for him.
5: Well, my advice to him has always been, open up your oil in the North Sea. You got one of the great oil finds anywhere in the world and you're not using it. They're not allowed to use it. And get tough on immigration.
2: Elsewhere, a man in his 40s has been shot dead by police in Bedford. Officers say they opened fire after he presented a weapon. And Bonnie Tyler is said to be stable following emergency intestinal surgery. A spokesperson for the Welsh singer says she remains seriously ill in hospital in Portugal. That's the latest. I'm Ruth McKee.
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0: Welcome to the Best of Vinyl Revival with Ill Pie Records. I'm Gavin Wood. Kevin Jones and I are taking a short break to plan new shows, which will be with you from the end of May. In the meantime, please enjoy this repeat programme from earlier in the year. Riverside!
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0: The Beatles told us the story of Eleanor Rigby in 1966 on their album Revolver. Hello, welcome to Vinyl Revival with Ilpi Records. I'm Kevin Wood. Joining me is Kevin Jones from Ilpi Records on Zoom this week. How are you, Kevin?
1: I'm great, thank you, Kevin. How are you?
0: Yeah, I'm all right. Slowly shaking this cold that's really hung around for absolute ages. But hopefully next week there'll be no sipping of the water or coughing or blowing the nose.
1: Let's hope so. Let's hope you haven't passed it on to me. In fact, we're doing it over Zoom.
0: Yeah,
1: hopefully
0: yes.
1: Hopefully means I'm safe.
0: Yes.
1: But yeah.
0: So story songs, I think I've said before, I love a story song. And I discovered that there's a particular term from them for story songs. They're called narrative songs is the name of the genre. And we tackled that once before a couple of years ago.
1: Yes.
0: And on that occasion, the featured album was the autobiographical album from Elton John, Captain Fantastic and the Brown Dirt Cowboy, telling the story of Elton and his songwriting partner, Bernie Taupin.
1: Yep.
0: Now, several years later, there was a follow-up to the story, The Captain and the Kid. So I'm featuring that today. Here's the title track, The Captain and the Kid, from Elton John.

0: song was, of course, a massive hit for Roberta Flack. But there's the Fugees cover. And allegedly, that tells the story of seeing Don McLean in concert, Killing Me Softly with his song. And before that, The Captain and the Kid from Elton John. We're featuring narrative songs on this week's Vinyl Revival with Ilpi Records. So, Kevin, what have you come across that's a recent release?
1: So I've come across the album, which was actually the Ilpi Records Album of the Year. We all vote, all four of us vote for our favourite albums during the year. And we've usually got some very different opinions, but we aggregate all the points, if you like, and come out with a top album. And the top album for 2025 was by Kay Tempest. So we're featuring a track off that album called Self-Titled. The particular song I've chosen, because it's a narrative song, is called Know Yourself. And it's kind of, it does what it says on the tin. It tells the story of Kay's journey through their life earlier on, when not being certain of their sexuality and their and where they fitted into the world and what their gender role should be, and of finally coming out the other side of that, of having found their place in the world and asserted themselves as who they want to be. So It's a perfect song, I think, for the show, and a really good intro. If you don't know Kay's work, here's a really good intro into it, and I recommend them entirely to you. It's a very, very important artist.

0: Telling the story of Major Tom, that's David Bowie with Space Oddity. And before that, Kay Tempest, new music, Know Yourself. So now we're coming to our featured album, The Captain and the Kid from Elton John. That is quite a few years after Captain Fantastic, this album came out, wasn't it, Kevin?
1: Yeah, when did Captain Fantastic come out? It was about 1974.
0: Well, was it the 40th anniversary last year?
1: Well, I guess that, yeah, 75 then. Yeah, that makes sense. So it would have been, what, 30 odd years after that? Yeah, I mean, Captain Fantastic and the Brown Deck Cowboy is one of the first albums that I ever bought. And I'm sure we talked about it at length when we played tracks from the album. But I still really enjoy playing that album. I still really like it. I'm not familiar with this one at all, I have to say. So it's interesting hearing some tracks from it. The Captain and the Kid is actually the 28th studio album by Elton.

0: what an extraordinary artist that Elton John is. And I have nothing but admiration for Elton John. I love Elton John to bits, and I still play not this one, but I play a lot of his early music in the shop when I'm there, and I've got the turntable to myself. So I played Tumbleweed Connection just the other week, and I can remember really enjoying that one. But this one, yeah, less familiar with it. Bernie Taupin, they'd not worked together through that whole period. I think they came back to produce this album together. It didn't have a huge amount of commercial success. It was still, still in the top 10, I believe, but not a massive album. But it's really interesting hearing tracks from it.
1: There were no real singles from this, as far as I can work out. But it kind of tells the story of Elton and Bernie's infatuation with America. And so the next track we're going to play is Postcards from Richard Nixon.

0: Final Revival with Ilpi Records on Riverside Radio. I'm Kevin Wood. Kevin Jones is with me on Zoom. And we've just played Janis Joplin from her album Pearl, which was released in 1971, shortly after her passing. Me and Bobby McGee, which was a Kris Kristofferson song. Do you like that then? Do you like a bit of Janis, Kevin?
1: I do like a bit of Janis, yeah, yeah. I like a bit of Kris Kristofferson as well.
0: So let's come back to the featured album, Elton John, The Captain and the Kid. The Captain, of course, being Elton, and the Kid, his songwriting partner, Bernie Taupin. Have you any more to say about this album, Kevin?
1: Not a huge man. I mean, like I said before, it wasn't a huge commercial success. And as you said, no obvious singles from it. And I think Elton John was a bit disappointed. Let's say, I mean, he's a man who speaks his mind, isn't he? And I think he was disappointed with the promotion around the album. I seem to remember him talking about it in a live concert and being, you know, quite angry with his label. But there you go. It possibly isn't their finest work, but still some great songs on it, and I'm enjoying hearing them.
0: Yeah, so the next track I've got to play, set up on the turntable, Blues Never Fade Away.

Yes, it's that time, B-side of the week. Thank you, Thomas, for the jingle. Now, Suzanne Vega, 1996, her album Nine Objects of Desire. The single from that album, No Cheap Thrill, made it just into the top 40 at number 40. But for the B-side, Suzanne delved into her back catalogue and came up with this from 1988. It reached number 23 in the UK charts. Then, here's Luca.

0: tackling the rather sensitive subject of child abuse. That's Suzanne Vega with this week's B-side, Luca. We are playing narrative songs on this week's Vinyl Revival with Il Pie Records. And Kevin, I see you've come up with a track by Kate Bush this week. Tell us more.
1: I confess it was quite a challenge finding something this week to fit the brief, a narrative song from a recently re-released album. And then I was, one of the albums I was just looking at and thinking, you know, maybe there's something on here, was a re-release of Kate Bush's album called The Best of the Other Side. So this is, as it suggests, the kind of the best of the rest of her back catalogue. And here's a song I thought, well, that's probably just about works. The song is Brazil, and it's taken from the film Brazil, which is one of my favourite films of all time. I haven't said that phrase in relation to a record this week, have I? But here's one of my favourite films of all time. And the piece of music is set to a part of the film where the main character, Sam Lowry, is having his first dream about his dream woman. And it's a beautiful scene where this kind of his dream woman is flying through the sky and Sam's chasing after her. And it's set to the tune of Brazil, which you'll be familiar with, but it's Kate Bush's interpretation of it for the film. So, sorry, it's a bit of a convoluted introduction to this song for this re-released album.
2: Has anybody seen Lowry? Has anybody seen Sam Lowry?

0: You can't get a more famous and well-known narrative than the story of Romeo and Juliet, and that's Mark Knopfler and Dire Straits putting their particular spin on things. And before that, Brazil, Sam Lowry's first dream, that's Kate Bush. So back in Ilpi Records, rummaging in the 7-inch singles as you do every week for us, Kevin, what have you come up with?
1: Well, here's a suggestion from my wife, because I know this is one of her favourite songs. And yeah, we have got a copy of it in the shop. It's Ardeen Taylor, possibly the only, well, certainly at the time, the only white person signed to the Motown label out of Detroit. And he produced this song called Indiana Wants Me. And it's basically a story about a bank robber, I think, and him getting caught by the police. And, you know, he's been separated from his partner. And that's the story he's telling. It's a great, great song, Ardeen Taylor, Indiana Wants Me.

0: We're at the end of today's show. So, Kevin, where can we find Il Pi Records?
1: In Twickenham, on Church Street. Yeah, come on down. All these records you'll find there, and plenty more. So come and see us. Come and say hello. Come and flick through all that vinyl on Church Street in Twickenham, about halfway down the street. Look for Ricardo's Cellar if you can't immediately find the record shop. But yeah, because we're behind Ricardo's Cellar. Come on there. We're also online, eelpirecords.com, on socials at eelpirecords. But come to the shop. You'll have a good time. I absolutely guarantee it.
0: See you next week. Bye for now.
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4: The Health Secretary Wes Streeting will meet the Prime Minister tomorrow morning. The potential leadership hopeful will speak to Sir Keir Starmer before the King's speech opening Parliament. Labour has descended into open division over the PM's future. Four ministers have resigned and joined at least 80 MPs urging him to quit. The first to go today was Mayata Fanboule, who had the community's brief. She says she's responding to her constituents.
5: The message was really clear. They have lost confidence and trust in the Prime Minister, and they don't believe that he is able to deliver the scale and the change that is required for us to deliver on our mandate that we promised the country.
4: But the Prime Minister does have support. More than 100 MPs and parliamentary private secretaries have signed a letter. And Deputy Prime Minister David Lammy is backing Sir Keir.
6: We must put country before party. The only person that benefits from the Labour Party navel-gazing in this way is Nigel Farage and the populist right.
4: Meanwhile, Labour grandee Harriet Harman has told Sky's Electoral Dysfunction podcast Sir Keir Starmer should bring back Andy Burnham into his top team.
7: The Labour Party has got a cloud hanging over it. Clearly, Andy is part of the solution to that. And could it be that Keir Starmer could say, we need all the people in Cabinet to be the very best people for the country, and that includes Andy Burnham?
4: He'd first have to be selected for and win a by-election to stand any chance of challenging for the leadership. Meanwhile, political turmoil is having an impact on the markets. The cost of government borrowing has hit an 18-year high. In other news, a man in his 40s has died after being shot by armed police in Bedford. Officers say the suspect presented a weapon after an armed standoff. And 15 entrants are taking part in the first Eurovision semi-final tonight. Five countries are boycotting the song contest over Israel's participation. That's the latest. I'm Stevie Shillinglaw.
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0: importer of sanctioned Iranian oil, so the conflict in the Middle East could be on the agenda with President Xi Jinping. A man in his 40s has been shot dead by armed police in Bedford. Officers say they opened fire after he presented a weapon. And in sport, St Mirren will have to play a relegation playoff despite winning 2-0 against Aberdeen. They will finish second from bottom of the Scottish Premiership, with Kilmarnock guaranteeing their top-flight status with a 3-1 win at home to Dundee. Elsewhere, Dundee United drew 0-0 with Livingston. That's the latest. I'm Stevie Shillelagh.
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2: Health Secretary and potential leadership challenger Wes Streeting will meet the Prime Minister later this morning as pressure grows on Sir Keir Starmer to step down. Here's our political editor, Beth Rigby.
3: We expect that the Health Secretary wants to discuss with the Prime Minister the turbulence gripping the party. It's not clear whether he's going to call on the Prime Minister to set out a timetable for his departure.
2: Labour has descended into open division over the PM's future. Four ministers have resigned and joined more than 80 MPs urging him to quit, while more than 100 others are warning against a leadership contest. Labour MP Rachel Maskell says it's time for the PM to step aside.
4: But I think he needs to be honest to himself now. It's a sad day, but we do need to move forward. We can't have this melodrama of Downing Street. I talked about it when the Tories were in power. We can't have that now. The country has said that they wanted a different leader. They made that very clear last Thursday.
2: Meanwhile, the King's Speech will set out the government's plans for the next year. Expected measures include changes to immigration, green energy and the NHS. More than 35 bills are due to be announced later, including powers to renationalise British Steel. The US President has left Washington for a state visit to China. Donald Trump's expected to discuss issues like trade and the conflict in the Middle East with President Xi Jinping. A man in his 40s has been shot dead by police in Bedford. Officers say they opened fire after he presented